0: to the Cutco guy, Cutco Carson. He sells those really nice knives, and he always always gets stuck there. Just then.
1: Can you guys hear me?
0: Not yet.
2: Ooh.
0: At the board name.
1: All right, guys. So.
2: Hold on. Give us 2 seconds.
3: Drums, Cole Creeman on guitar, and Dave Harris on guitar. Asheville, this is Awkward Ghosts.

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We are having technical difficulties in the studio, so we're going to play one of Planet Rudy's songs from Spotify, real quick. 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

All right, all right. The name of this band is Talking Heads. And skin. All right, no dead air space is what I heard. No, that Jay screamed at me earlier today. He said,

0: got you.
1: We got some.
0: Okay, cool.
2: Let's
0: do it.
2: Okay, now, wait a minute. Are you talking?
0: Yeah.
2: Okay, now we're good. We're good. Hey, thanks, Dave.
3: All right, cool. You good?
2: Yeah.
0: All right. All right, guys. So, all right, listeners. So, I'm going to perform my song called You Got Everything. And this song is one that is actually dropping on the 25th. So, I'm excited to show that to you guys and for you guys to hear it. So, without further ado, You Got Everything.

0: that was You Got Everything. Do we want to do another one?
1: Do you have one in line? We can do another one right now if you want.
0: I have a few. I could keep going.
2: Something yeah, keep going.
1: Let's take one more.
0: We'll do one more and then start.
1: Yeah.
0: Okay. Sounds good. All right, I have another song for you guys. That song was called You Are Everything, and it You Got Everything, and that is coming out the 25th of this month on Friday on all platforms. Let me see here. To pick one. Okay, this song is called Accept You, and it's about accepting yourself for exactly who you are. This song is something that means so much to me. It's a very powerful song. It's really about accepting you for everything that you are. It's a high energy song. Let's go.

0: Sweet.
1: Thank you, Rudy. That was very good.
0: Absolutely beautiful.
1: Okay, so now let's talk about your music a little bit.
0: Let me do some fancy stuff.
1: Oh, yeah.
0: And then we'll get into that. I have some really, really important things to say.
1: Okay.
0: Won't take very long.
2: Let's hear it.
0: The 7th annual Asheville FM Record Fair was a monumental success. We'd like to thank our sponsors. Appalachian Realty, Sierra Nevada, West Village Market, Mamacita's Taqueria, Malaprops, Taco Temple, Record Vendors, Record Vendors and Food Donors, Mellow Mushroom, Gospel Ice Cream, Double Foot Brewing, the Asheville Pretzel Company, and of course, those who attended. See y'all next year. Okay.
2: Epic.
0: Now, I know, very. I'm kind of sad I wasn't in town for that. I would have loved to go.
2: Ooh. Valid.
0: I like the new one. The new one.
2: The new one? Good. Yeah,
0: The soon-to-be new one, I guess. It's
2: shout
0: newer
2: out,
0: than new now.
2: Shout out Stu Wright for mixing and mastering that song and doing some production on it. That's like one of my friends who I built a lot of this up with. He's currently not in Nashville, but shout out to him. For the one time.
0: It sounds really good. It's fun to listen to.
2: Awesome.
1: Yeah, I love the lyrics of your music. The more I listen to it, you know, when I first started seeing your videos come up on my Instagram, I thought that was somebody else's music on there. And then listening to it more, I realized your music's just as, you know, your music's just as well done as your videos and your social media content. And so that's pretty cool. What did you start doing first? Did you get into the kind of the social media side of it or the music?
2: Honestly, the music. And I mean, that's a big thing too. Like, a lot of people see my videos on the internet and they don't really understand that, like, I'm a musician. I was put here to make music to, you know, help people heal, help people feel good about life and stuff like that. And I think the videos kind of reflect the music more so than the other way around. But I started making music in 2020 with COVID. It was like something to do and something me and my friends kind of got into together. And then from there, it was like, oh, like, I have this music and I really like it, but I want to figure out a way to like get people to like care about it and like see it and like hear it. And then I started experimenting with, like, I've been making content and like posting every day on every platform for like the last 3-4 years. And it started just like, I started a music studio when I dropped out of college and we started doing like content for that. We're trying to get more clients, whatever else. It was just like, get people in the studio, we'll make content, a vibe. And from that, then we started doing like street interviews and stuff like that. And then those were like the first things that like really took off. And then from there it was like, okay, like, did that, but like, what's this for? Like, what's the why behind it? And, then focus a lot more to be a lot more intentional with the direction behind it. And then henceforth, the wizard came to light.
1: And the wizard was passed down to you from your dad, I believe.
2: Essentially.
1: So what kind of wizard was he? What was your dad?
2: My father is a psychiatrist who was doing ketamine assisted psychotherapy with veterans. To me, that's like, that's wizard stuff, you know?
0: Yeah.
2: Like, that's like,
0: for sure.
2: And he's always been like very in touch, especially with like Jungian psychology and like a very spiritual person. And when I moved to Charlotte with my friend for a little while. When I was over there, it was late one night and I was just kind of hanging out and I ordered on Amazon a crappy $8 wizard hat. Came in the mail, I put it on. And I was like, oh yeah, this is like it. Like, this could be my thing. Like, I could totally do that. And then I was like, okay, I'll just grow a beard. And then I had like a crazy beard in like a month. And it was like, there's so many little synchronicities that were like, okay, this was kind of like supposed to happen. Then I went home and then told my dad that I was like, yeah, like I'm like a wizard. Like, this is what we're doing. He's like, okay, yeah, I've been like waiting for you to like say that, and gave me like a staff, like the wizard sack that I have. That was his. He gave me that. He gave me like this wooden skull. He just gave me like a bunch of these really cool, like incredibly intentional spiritual items that meant a lot to him. And then for me to be able to like take that and run with it, it's been really awesome, and he's really enjoyed the process of watching that happen.
1: Was he working at the VA here? Is he local Asheville?
2: Yeah, he was working at the VA. He is since retired. Currently, so I was in Charlotte for a while. My plan was kind of to stay there. My father got cancer, so I came back home to help out with that. And he's, for those that are curious, he's doing all right. It is like a stage four thing, unfortunately, so there is a time frame, but I'm grateful that it's hopefully quite a long time frame. But it's been good to be back and to hang out with him and hang out with the family and to just be in Asheville and grow in Asheville. Asheville's such a cool place. It's a place where I feel like if you want to be something really different, you can totally be something really different and people will accept that. And I think I was definitely judged more in Charlotte when I was first starting the Wizard thing, but I also didn't have the proof of like millions of people that like saw the Wizard stuff and like wanted a piece of it. It was just me walking around as a wizard at first and people were like, what are you doing? Like my friends were like, I'm like concerned about you. And I'm like, just don't worry about it. Like, I know what I'm doing. Like, I know this sounds crazy, but like, I'm going to blow up as a wizard. I'm going to become the wizard on the internet. And they're like, all right, like, sure. And I was like, no, it's a niche that doesn't exist yet. They were like, what are you talking about? I'm like, look up wizard on these social media platforms. There's not like a guy that's like the wizard person, you know? And I try to kind of just fill that and take it and roll with it and spread that message that you are loved to as many people as possible. I mean, that's the why behind almost everything I do.
0: Yeah. I would like to confirm. I just looked up wizard on Spotify and the first 7 videos are Tall Hat Guy.
2: Yep. Planet Rudy. And the wait on Spotify?
0: I didn't mean Spotify. I meant TikTok.
2: Okay. Yeah. Yep. It's wizard is, yeah, I've become the internet wizard and I'm really grateful, but I worked hard. I worked really hard to get where this is and I'm not done working. This is going to keep going, guys. We're going to keep having lots of fun, keep spreading a positive message to as many people as possible and just keep it going.
0: What is the most wizardly experience you've ever had?
2: Wizardly experience I've ever had. Mm-hmm. That's a really good way of asking that. Wizardly experience. Honestly, I was at an Asheville High football game like last Friday. It was Asheville High versus Asheville School. That was super fun. Popped out. It was a vibe. Go Cougars. And at that game, there was somebody in the band, and I don't remember what her name was, but she came up to me and she said like, hey, I was going through like a really hard time and your music and your videos like really, really helped me through that. Like, I just wanted to say thank you. I don't know if that's the most wizardly experience, but that hit me emotionally harder than almost anything in my life. I think like that, to me, I was like, thank you so much. Like, thank you for being you. And I love you. And this is why I'm doing it. Like that's why I wake up in the every morning. Like, it's so people that are going through hard times can listen to the music and watch the videos and feel just a little bit better, feel a little more loved. And yeah, that was incredibly impactful to me. And like I told her, I was like, yo, like, that was, you just made my day by telling me that. Like, thank you, you know?
0: I consider that pretty wizardly, since your magic is your music.
2: Yeah, totally.
0: You can tell that it's working when you get interacted with that.
2: Yeah. Let's go.
0: I like that.
2: Me too.
0: I need to attend more Cougar games.
2: Mm.
0: I'm not
2: year.
0: School hype enough.
2: Apparently.
0: Half of my friends are in the band, so I should probably be checking them out more.
2: Nice. There you go.
0: You ask one of your stupid questions.
1: Oh, me? Okay. I was trying to video for a second.
0: Yeah, we saw that.
1: All right, let me turn this off.
0: Visual ID. Guy sitting beside me holding the phone over his head and a very stupid and, what is the word?
2: Lovable.
0: That's not exactly the word that I was going for. Inconvenient way for filming. Hmm. Now ask a question.
1: So, you know, well, one thing about wizards is you never know. Like,
2: oh yeah,
1: you know,
0: you just never know.
1: Yeah, it doesn't matter how many you know or what your relationship is with a wizard. You just never know. You know, and seeing you and you do bring a lot of positivity to people. It seems like you have a lot of friendship. You know, just kind of comes around you. You hear that in your music. You can see that in your videos. So, I guess with the unknown of any wizard, let me ask you: does it ever lead to any mischievous deeds, having the powers that you hold?
2: Like, have I used my power to for like selfish reasons, basically?
1: Yeah.
0: Just mischievous.
2: So I don't really think so. I mean, recently it's been like I've been given a lot of power, and I've never been like a very power hungry person. Like, honestly, like, I'm a little uncomfortable having like extreme amounts of power. But No, yeah, I think it's really like, I really don't want to manipulate anybody. I think like the most mischievous thing that I've done is like just trying to have like, I don't even know, like, I guess using my power and like influence to like have people take me more seriously when maybe they wouldn't, or like help me spread what I'm doing, but it's not to manipulate anybody.
1: That's probably more of like what a sorcerer.
2: Yeah. I understand the power and I understand the responsibility. And with that, like my goals are not to cause harm to anyone or anything. Yeah, I truly just want to go forth and spread the message. I mean, I there's some people that like take it the wrong way and like assume different things that don't really know me and are like, oh, you're just like doing this for like money, or like you're just doing this for attention or whatever. I think money and attention is a side effect of doing something spectacular or doing something very well. And it's, I don't know. It's been an honor and I'm getting more comfortable with that attention, but it's been an adjustment for sure. But just to take it back to the center point, it's like, yeah, I try my very hardest to be as aware of my impact as possible, and I try my best to go forth and spread light, if that makes sense.
0: Can I ask a good versus mischievous question?
1: Yeah,
2: totally.
0: I don't know if the answer could possibly be yes, because your aura is just so nice and sweet and lovely and stuff and positive. But in your time being a wizard, have you ever had any encounters with any warlocks or sorcerers?
2: Not yet. You know, they're out there.
1: In Asheville, you say?
2: I mean, like, that's
1: maybe your powers aren't grown enough to detect that they're there.
0: Hey.
2: Well, no, they're here. They're here, but they gotta find me. They gotta want to interact with me. I think that's another thing too.
0: They're scared.
2: I don't know if it's scared, but like, I mean, perhaps. Like, I think there are some people that fear me, but I don't want to be feared, you know. But yeah, I think there's definitely a lot of people out there that like have that within them, like, are wizards. Like, I'm not the only wizard. There's lots of wizards out there, people that project being a wizard, and that's awesome. Like, do that.
1: Well, I have one question. Since you do know the other wizards, are there any wizards out there that have made you mad?
2: Nope.
1: No?
2: It's not a whole lot of anything that really makes me mad. I think most of the times when I get frustrated or upset, it's really at myself. Like, I try not to, you know, be upset about things that are out of my control. And people are out of my control.
1: One more wizard question. Then I want to ask some real questions.
0: Okay.
1: About your
0: wizard. I have more wizard questions for later, though. Don't worry.
1: Yeah.
0: Don't worry.
2: Okay. Cool.
0: Okay, go ahead.
1: Okay. What does it take for a wizard to crack?
2: What does it take for a wizard to crack? Wow, that could be assumed in a lot of different ways. I'm going to say pressure to an extreme level. I think sometimes, especially recently with like everything going on, there's definitely been some times where I like have a lot of anxiety and like don't really know what or why and like where that's coming from, or being able to specifically pinpoint it. I think it's just like the pressure of like, okay, like eyes are on me now, like I gotta like lock in and make sure that I'm on my P's and Q's and are aware of the impact that I have on the people around me. Honestly, yeah.
0: You have serious questions.
1: Yeah. Okay, so about your music, it's, you know, it's pop, it's dance, it's, you know, positive.
0: Electronic.
1: So how did you get into that type of music? Like, before you got into it yourself, like, what were you listening to and how did it kind of evolve into what you're doing?
2: Totally. That's a great question. Yeah, I think like right now, it's really hard for me to specifically like pick a category or a genre for the music that I make. I think it experiments and expands in a lot of different genres. I think recently, and some of the songs I'm going to play a little bit later are a lot more hip hop oriented, but like still have that like techno in them and like still have that like kind of poppy, dancey stuff. But like influences for me, like I listen to like Jason Derulo, Katy Perry, like Justin Bieber, early Justin Bieber, like that. I don't remember the name of the album. I think it said like Believe or something. It was awesome. It was like Purple and stuff. I don't remember, but a lot of like early Justin Bieber. Kesha was a big one. Kesha influenced me in a big way. And then I got like, yeah, and then I got my rappers. You know, I got like Yeet, Ken Carson, Destroy Lonely, Lil Keed. Lil Keed was a big one. Honestly, probably the biggest one though would have been Juice WRLD. He influenced me in a massive way at a time when I needed it. Like, he helped me through the darkest times in my life. So I want to be able to do that with other people, you know?
1: Mm-hmm.
2: Totally motivated me in a lot of ways.
1: We're Beeb fans. Beeb kind of grew on me because, you know, I got two kids and just over time. So
2: you said who?
1: Beebster.
2: Oh, okay. Yeah.
1: Yeah, I'm a Bieber fan. When I see him now, it's like I enjoy seeing him on screen and just, you know, what he's doing. I don't even know what he's really up to, but just, you know.
2: He's been through a lot.
1: Yeah.
2: He's,
1: I know, you can tell.
2: Yeah. And I'd love to talk to him one day and just tell him I love him, tell him thank you, and tell him that
1: he's loved.
2: Yeah, you know, just be like, hey, bro, like, I appreciate everything you're doing. Just do you, bro. Yeah. I know everyone wants your attention, but, like, make sure that, like, Justin's doing all right, you know?
1: Yeah.
2: Like, who's taking care of Justin? You got to figure that out.
1: So, do you want to, how many, are you ready to play another?
2: Oh, yeah, songs? I totally can.
1: Let's jump into a Planet Rudy live in the studio, Asheville FM. So those that are listening, We are in the studio with Planet Rudy. Planet Rudy has a social media presence, but equally as cool as that is the music. So Planet Rudy, take it away.
2: Cool. Yeah, I'm going to get my equipment here set up and we'll play some songs.
1: Planet Rudy is a wizard.
0: He is a wizard.
1: He's an interesting wizard, though. I kind of bombarded him with some questions with the mischievous thing, but, you know, seeing it's him in town, if you ever run into Rudy in Asheville, you're going to be like, what were you thinking? Where are you asking?
0: This guy's just so positive.
1: Yeah. Another thing Rudy's been doing here that I'm happy to see is he is at the Asheville Mall doing videos. He goes back. He had like 300 people show up at the mall, and I love supporting malls. In fact, when I'm traveling the country sometimes, I will deliberately just get off the road and go into a random shopping mall just to kind of like chill out. Not buy anything. Kind of.
0: Malls are pretty sweet.
1: Yeah, walk around. They're comfortable. And
0: I don't know.
1: We need to bring them back.
0: What song are we going to play next?
2: This next song is going to be called Won't Desert You.
0: Desert You. Peek. What's the, since we're talking about malls and we're talking about the stuff that you do in the mall, what is the song? Here, let me get both of your mics on. That one works better.
2: I can still like hear you.
0: Which song did you do a music video for in the mall?
2: I did a music video to Hold On. I'll play that song and Won't Desert You.
0: Okay.
2: And yeah, that one I'm so excited. The video is like getting close to being done, and it's the best music video I've ever been a part of ever. It's so.
0: I'm excited to see it.
2: I'm excited for everyone to see it.
0: I like going onto your pages and stuff and trying to point out as many different people that I recognize or know as possible. And I know at least a handful of them were on that music video. Yeah, so I'm excited.
2: There's so many people that have been involved in my social media, honestly.
0: Yeah.
2: Like thousands of people. And I'm grateful for each and every one of them. But yeah.
0: We could jump on into it.
2: Let's do it. Cool. All right, guys. So this song is called Won't Desert You. This is kind of more venturing towards the hip-hop side of things, but I think you guys are going to like it a lot. Where is it?

are you? That's some unreleased, but yeah. This next song is called Hold On. And this is the song that I did the hide and seek music video in the Asheville Mall. Such a fun time. So much fun. But enjoy. It's out on all platforms, by the way.

0: Hope you guys enjoyed that song.
1: Sweet.
2: Great.
1: It's a couple more songs, guys.
2: What was that one just now called? Which one did we just hit?
1: The last song we just listened to.
0: The last song we just listened to was Hold On.
2: Okay, good.
0: Yeah. Yep.
2: Making sure.
0: That one's super fun.
3: All your songs have a good groove to them.
2: They do.
0: Thank you.
3: Yeah, I like you put your albums on, just kind of listening to them in the background. You know, it's funny because they'll keep playing and I just enjoy them more and more when I hear them. And I'm not dope. Like, it's funny because I love pop music, but I'm not like, you know what I mean? It's like,
0: yeah,
3: you know.
2: I also like listening to it and knowing that it's written by a wizard, because most of the other music that I listen to, knowing that it's written by wizards, is like metal.
0: Yeah.
2: Like, I often see wizards writing metal, which there's nothing wrong with that. I like metal too, but it's fun seeing it in like the electronic, like pop side.
0: Yeah. I really like just like making what I like, really. Like what I like the most and like whatever's, you know, influenced me to be here and doing what I'm doing. For sure. I definitely got more songs I'm excited to show you. Oh, there's a song I'm really excited to show you guys now. This is so fun. Thank you guys for making this happen. This is so this is
2: thank
0: so cool.
2: you for coming on.
0: Yeah, 100%.
3: Mm-hmm.
0: 100%.
3: So I ran into you at AVL Fest. Did you play AVL Fest?
0: I did.
2: Yes. Yeah. I wanted to come AVL see
3: Fest.
2: Your set.
3: AVL Sounds Fest. Excuse me. That's the new one this year. If you guys missed AVL Sounds, it is already booked and scheduled out for next year. So check it out. That was a lot of fun.
2: And if anybody is wondering what happened there on the website, not the app, unfortunately, but the website, there are new segments that I did. I did the interviews for that. That
0: Let's
2: was really
0: go.
2: Fun.
0: That's hype. Heck yeah.
2: Mm-hmm.
0: I was thinking to circle back when you asked the mischievous question, like the shadow to what I do. I think it was like I had a period of my life where like I was into darker things, like I wasn't just like spread gung-ho, spread positivity to the world vibe, like that's not how I've always been. And I think for, and especially through the music, like I had my phase of music that was like very much like hip-hop that was mad at the world, you know. And it's out there and it is on SoundCloud, and if you guys want to hear the dark wizard music, it is on SoundCloud. So a little Easter egg for y'all if y'all want it.
3: Give me a little short, like a little description of what I might find on there.
0: You'll find hip hop music that's quite explicit.
3: Yeah.
2: Okay.
0: Yeah, is what I would. Is how I would describe it. Yeah.
3: See, hearing your stuff now, I actually went on Bandcamp looking for you, and I didn't find anything on Bandcamp. So SoundCloud, I have the SoundCloud app on my phone. I didn't try that one, so now I have a new lead.
2: Yep.
3: Because, you know, I saw some of your early social media videos where I guess you had the smaller hat. You didn't have the beard.
0: Mm-hmm.
3: And so I did I did go back into history that far. But no, I haven't. I was wondering if you had. It seems like every wizard might have a certain dark or something up their sleeve somewhere in some part of their time.
0: Perhaps. I mean, for me, it was something that I processed. Like, it's I no longer feel that way. I don't feel like it's something that, like, comes out of me or something. Yeah. Like, it's something that I had to process through music. Like, really, like, music is, like, the way that I give myself, like, self-therapy in a lot of ways. It's, like, I'll make a song, and then, like, 2 weeks later, listen to that song and be like, oh, like, that's how I was feeling. That's crazy. Like, I didn't even know I was feeling that way, which is one of the coolest feelings ever, to, like, understand yourself, your past self, in the future.
2: It's scary. Like, I've had a few times that I don't write songs, so
0: it's valid,
2: it's a different experience for me. But I will, like, sometimes when I'm feeling things, go write them down and come back, like, a couple weeks later, like you said. And, like, at that point, I've completely forgotten that those feelings were felt until I reread it, and I'm like, wow, this is crazy.
0: But it helps, though.
2: Yeah, it does.
0: Yeah.
2: It's good for, like, understanding yourself.
0: Yeah, it's a healing tool.
2: Yes.
0: Yeah, totally.
2: I have another little tidbit to mention about the mischievous questions too. We were talking about your not so far encounters with warlocks or sorcerers and claiming that it's because you're intimidating, and kind of connecting it to the AVL Sounds Fest. I've had numerous different moments where I've seen you out doing like the fun interviews and stuff while I'm doing interviews, and I have felt very intimidated to come up and ask you to talk to me, and it's
0: that, yeah, that's real, because I don't remember I don't remember seeing you out.
3: Yeah, she does street interviews, and I tried to. I remember
2: I'm slightly undercover. Like, I'm not. I unfortunately don't have an 8 foot tall hat, so I'm not as recognizable. But I saw, like, at Fringe Fest, I saw you.
0: Okay, yeah, that was crazy.
2: I wish I went.
0: And that was
2: fun to see you out there, though.
0: There's
2: I saw
0: a vlog
2: you on a day trip
0: out there for y'all that want to see it. It's on my YouTube channel. That was crazy.
2: But you must be intimidating to some, because for a while there, I thought you were very, very scary.
0: Yeah, yeah. Dogs sometimes like freak out because they're like, I've never seen this before. But yeah, I think I don't want to be intimidating to people. I understand how, like, I totally am, like, but my intention is not to be, but I think it's also a filter because I want to talk to people that want to talk.
2: Right.
0: If that makes sense. So, like, if you walk up to me, you're probably more willing to talk than somebody that doesn't walk up to me, if that makes sense.
2: Right.
0: But yeah, no, it's not the intention to be intimidating. So if you guys see me out and about, walk up and say hi.
3: Yeah.
2: A lot more positive and, well, not more positive than he seems. He seems pretty positive, but he's a lot more open.
0: Yeah.
2: Than he seems.
0: Pretty grounded, I feel like. I'm just like a chill dude at the end of the day, you know?
3: I think it's pretty magical to see. I mean, it is a little, you know, anytime a wizard comes out and like, wow, wow, out of the woodwork, here comes the wizard. But yeah, you are magical. You have a good, which leads me to into asking, you know, you have a purple aura, purple color. That's what you chose your wizard color.
0: It's the brand, yeah.
3: What is the purple? Like, is there a reason?
0: Well, recently when people ask me, I say it's because it's red and blue mixed together, and people tend to pick red or blue a lot of the time, and I like everything. But I don't know. I think it's just like one of those colors that just fits well. I think at first I was getting my wizard robe and I could have gotten it in like any color, but I just liked the purple the most. And then my plan was like, oh, I'll make a red wizard. I'll make a green wizard. I'll make a yellow wizard. Could do any wizard, but a white wizard. That was the rule. But
2: that's a good rule.
0: Yeah. Good rule.
2: That's a good rule. Mm-hmm. Anyways.
0: Yeah.
3: I think Gandalf, he's a white wizard, I guess. Is gray. He white? He's gray. Yeah, oh, gray, yeah. I thought he was white. I was thinking,
0: the white wizards or something else. But I, yeah, but then eventually I just ended up leaning into the purple. I was like, wait, like, I like purple more than any of the other ones. Why don't I just do that? And then I just slowly started purpling everything. And now, like, it's quite literally like the color of everything I do. Like, if I'm going to get something, it's going to be purple.
2: I was going to mention that earlier because you pulled in, and I knew from the get-go when this was scheduled that I was gonna see some purple come into the studio, and then you started pulling out the phone and the wallet and the mic, and it's all purple, and
0: all
2: I'm
0: purple.
2: Like, this is so beautiful. I'm surprised you don't have the purple setup, though that's not that surprising because it's hard to find specific mechanic stuff in certain colors.
0: Yeah, Focusrite tends to be red.
2: Yeah,
0: and I like Focusrite, but my FL Studio background is purple.
2: Great.
0: Yeah,
2: more. I love it.
0: You're wearing a purple shirt today.
3: Yeah, this is,
2: guess,
3: you know,
2: why?
3: They told me this shirt that wasn't good. They told me her and her mom told me the shirt doesn't look good on me. I'm like, I'm wearing it. They told me it looked blue when I wore these shorts because
0: like
3: you're
0: it.
3: Gray.
0: I think you're beautiful.
3: Yeah?
0: Yeah? Yeah. I do.
3: See?
2: I bet he thinks that because you're
3: positivity.
2: Wearing purple.
0: I'd think that no matter what he's wearing. I think most people are beautiful.
2: I'm pretty sure I also said that because you came in that shirt when my light was set on like orange, so I couldn't even tell. I thought it was like a reddish purple.
3: Was it reddish?
2: I didn't
3: or
2: know it was this color.
3: It might have been reddish. Yeah,
2: didn't know it was this color.
3: Yeah, I like purple.
2: This looks a lot better than it did with my lamp.
3: Yeah.
2: So
0: yeah, I'm in the process of purpling everything. I have like, I've been a sneakerhead for a long time, so I had like a lot of Jordans, and I've been selling them and then buying the purple version of whatever model that is. So now I got like 4 or 5 purple ones, 13s, 12s, 11. Like, you know what I'm saying? Like all of that.
3: Do they still have that? I don't know if it's there anymore, but they had the sneaker store in the mall that had a lot of those old school shoes.
0: Yeah, there's a few of them in there.
3: Is it still in there?
0: Yeah, not the one you're probably
3: the
0: thinking
3: vintage
0: of.
3: And stuff. They had
0: like,
3: had, I mean,
0: they
3: had $500 Jordans.
0: I think they got like Sweet Kicks now or Etui Kicks or something like that.
3: That was a cool store. I'd buy a pair of, you know, $800 Jordans and then never wear them. When I was a kid, I wouldn't wear my new shoes for a week.
0: Yeah, I buy my shoes used on eBay.
2: That's smart.
3: Yeah.
2: Yep. I would buy them already creased so, just so I don't feel bad when I crease
0: exactly.
2: them.
3: I know, right?
2: Because I can't not crease shoes. I don't understand how that's possible.
0: Yeah, I mean, there's like techniques to try to avoid that, but they're meant to be creased. You know, wear your shoes, guys. Yeah,
2: wear
0: yeah.
2: your shoes. Yeah. Mm-hmm.
0: Facts.
2: I like the purple, though. Me and my sister collectively agree that purple is the most whimsical color.
0: That's fire.
2: And it's a very wizardy color. I went through and tried to make everything green for a while.
0: That's cool.
2: But unfortunately, I don't have my own adult fancy money, so it's really hard to take everything that I have and get new green stuff.
0: Yeah, that's super
2: real. I got close. I got close. I still have a lot of green stuff.
0: I'd never give up. You got plenty of time. I had every color up until less than a year ago.
2: I like color coding stuff, though. It's fun. It scratches the brain in the right way when you see a very nicely themed
0: thing. Yeah.
2: Color themed thing. Yes.
0: Yeah, 100%. It's cool. I like it.
2: I don't remember what it was.
3: You know, Surreal Circus has a fundraiser coming up that if you like the fringe type stuff, that's
2: coming
3: up.
2: You would like
3: up.
2: Surreal
3: it's
2: Circus.
3: Be...
2: Surreal Circus would like you with your giant hat.
3: Maybe
2: vibe.
3: It's a fringe. Actually, I think it's a fringe happen. Fundraiser. No, think of it. It's actually next week. It's September. It's going to be pretty cool, too. It's at Haiku.
2: This.
3: Yeah, look it up. It's at Haiku, which is a really cool venue. I haven't been there yet. So that's part of the reason I want to go is to check out this venue. And they got a lot of stuff going on there. I can't remember. The Hauntville, you know, the haunted house they did at the theater, the Montford Players Theater last year. They're going to be, I think, possibly doing it there this year. But they're going to have a little mini thing set up.
0: That could be cool.
3: That'd be fun for a wizard.
0: Yeah, I'm open to a lot of stuff. My schedule's getting pretty booked. So whoever's listening to this, if y'all want to like book me for anything or like any collaborative opportunities, hit me up.
3: Yeah.
0: Because things are, it's flowing.
3: He's easy to find. He worked here. I hit him up for the show. And look, we got him.
0: Here we are.
2: Yes.
3: Yeah.
2: Thank God. I like having you in here. It's fun.
0: Thank you. I like being here. This is fun.
2: I feel like we're not purple enough now.
0: That's okay. It's okay.
2: Do we have any purple in here?
3: No. We actually don't. Even
0: That's the thing. That like when I do my shows and stuff, like I tell everybody, I'm like, wear purple.
3: Yeah.
0: Like you coming out to the music video, wear purple. Then we got like 300 people wearing purple and it's awesome.
3: Yeah.
2: I wanted to. I just don't. I like wearing my Asheville FM shirts when I come do Asheville Live Music Sessions for the pictures and everything. And unfortunately, I don't have an Asheville FM shirt that's purple, nor do I know if one's in existence.
0: Ah, they got to make one. If y'all make one, I'd rep it for sure.
3: I wish the one we were doing. We thought about doing
0: those shirts
3: a purple.
0: Are dope. Just like exchange the blue for purple, and then that's it. Yeah.
3: Our next shirt is coming out. It's really cool, and it's a Spencer Bills shirt. And purple was on the table, but I think we're going with a greenish color.
2: We already did green.
3: Yeah, I'm not sure what it's going to be. We had like six to pick from.
2: I actually designed
3: purple.
2: It
3: would be cool purple though.
2: The last Asheville FM shirt that was designed, I think, the most recent one.
3: Yeah, that was the new
2: one. Unless I'm not updated, is a shirt that was designed by my other radio show.
0: Oh, nice.
2: So that was pretty nice.
0: That is pretty nice.
3: Z did that one from
2: the New Wave.
3: Yeah.
2: Z specifically did like the final design and everything, but we all collectively did the brainstorming and came up with the idea. It's a really cool shirt. I was planning on wearing it today and then changed because I figured this one would be cooler and I should rep my favorite shirt.
0: It is cool.
2: For the wizard.
0: Let's go.
2: Plus it would go good with purple jewelry, so.
0: Facts. You guys want to hear two more songs?
3: Yes.
2: Sure.
0: All right. We got another two on deck for y'all. I'm so excited.
2: Hold on. Let me do a few big fancy things and then we can get into some music.
0: You got it.
2: Okay. 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
1: Thank you. Right. That was Forrest.
0: Yes, that was me. And I want to tell the listeners out there, Asheville, you are listening to Planet Rudy here in the studio.
2: Yeah.
0: He is exciting to get on air. You've probably seen him around town in the 6 to 10 foot purple wizard hat.
1: 3 to 8, but yeah, whatever.
0: And he is a wizard, but he's a groovy cat too, I have to say. It's fun having
1: purple's also a very groovy color.
0: He's also wearing ice, and I love ice. I love some bling.
2: Yeah, I really like shiny jewelry.
0: Yeah, it's good. It's good. Good stuff.
2: This is my owl Astrid.
0: Oh, wow. Yeah, that's good stuff. That's good. Oh, yeah. Wizard.
2: Of course.
0: I call him a groovy cat, and then he sneaks wizard back in on me with a groovy owl.
1: Symbol of wisdom.
0: Yeah.
2: Let's do it. All right. I got 2 more songs for you guys.
1: Sweet. I would fill the air with something, but I don't have anything else to say because I just did all my reads.
0: I got something real quick. 12 Baskets is looking for a new director. Go online, find 12 Baskets online, and look up their application for it if you are interested. We need a new captain at the helm. 12 Baskets in the house.
1: Okay, right. Go away.
3: Sick. All right, guys. So this next song is called Feel Some, and it's about, feeling it all. And this song is out on all platforms, so enjoy.

0: awesome.
1: Very tough.
2: Yeah, that was good.
3: I love that song so much. It's just like the first time I made it, and by the way, that song is called King and the Wizard, and it is out on all platforms. You can stream it if you would like to. But it, the first time I made the song, I was like, what am I doing? Like, I listened back to it, and I was like, this is, like, almost corny. Like, I didn't even really like it. And then the more I listened to it, I was like, oh, but, like, the message is, like, you know.
1: Great.
3: Like, yeah, exactly. So that one grew on me, and now it's one of my favorite songs I've ever made. So that one thing to say, if you don't like something you made, give it some time. Yeah. Just give it some time and see if you like it. Yeah.
2: I like it. I like it too, because it kind of portrays your wizard and who you are as a wizard.
3: Yeah.
2: Because I like we make jokes on here, talk about you being a wizard, and like I even have a list of questions here that I'm not even going to ask because you're just like, I didn't know really what to ask you. Look at it, like, what kind of wizard are you?
1: Mm. A lot of like, mine are like, related to wizardry.
2: Yeah, too. Like, that's one cool. of them, I was going to ask you about stopping zombies that are attacking us from Nashville and all this stuff.
3: Are zombies attacking us from Nashville?
2: Well, I was going to ask you if what would you do if we had a zombie attack? And then what spell you would cast, but then I was going to ask you, but what if the zombies were coming from Nashville?
3: Mm.
2: So what would you
3: Nashville
2: do?
3: Specifically?
2: Nashville specifically.
3: Okay. Well, first of all, I would hit up my friends in Nashville and ask them if they're okay.
2: Yeah.
3: Like, that would be the very, very first thing.
2: Yeah. The happy wizard.
3: Yeah.
1: Consider it.
3: I mean, yeah. If I'm going on brand here and going with like realistically, if there's a zombie apocalypse, I'm hunkering down with my friends that have the necessary equipment to hunker down, if that makes sense.
2: You're not going
3: to
2: rely on your magic alone.
3: And I mean, you know what I'm saying? Like, we don't need the wizard to walk up to like a zombie and be like, hey, like, I love you. Like, it's okay. Like, don't be afraid. And then I die and then I'm not helpful. You know what I mean?
2: Right, yeah.
3: So, but that being said, that might be the type of magic that actually fixes it. Maybe the zombies are just misunderstood.
2: You know
3: what I'm saying? Maybe they just don't.
2: Yeah.
3: You know, yeah.
2: And they are. And you know, you talk about your magic being happy magic. Is that how you would explain your magic? Happy magic.
3: Happy, impactful, joyful. I'd say joyful.
2: So you could persuade, I don't know about Nashville, but you know, going back to the record, you might be able to persuade them to go vegetarian.
3: Maybe. But I'm not, I mean. Yeah, we'd try to figure it out. We could go a diplomatic route, you know, with diplomacy and try to do the diplomatic route and talk our way through it.
2: We'd have the zombie squad.
1: I think if we
2: squad.
1: Were to go for diplomacy, you'd be the first and most helpful person there.
3: I would be honored. Yeah.
1: Versus the zombies. I think that'd work.
3: Just heal them with kindness, you know? The goal would be to heal them. You know what I mean? Like, that would be, it wouldn't be like, okay, how many zombies can we kill? It'd be like, how do we undo what has happened? Like, how do we find an antidote? Like, who do we need to talk to? Like, how much is it going to cost? How do we get a distribution network? Like, it'd be the logistical sides behind that.
2: Actual zombies would probably start healing themselves.
1: Oh.
2: Nashville zombies is the ones we got to worry about.
3: Mm.
2: So, anyway, saying that, going back to what I was saying, though, is with that song. And just you in general, if you don't know, I mean, a lot of people think that they know some wizards, and a lot of them do. But you are a unique wizard yourself, and that song kind of like, you know, kind of shows your perspective on wizardry.
3: Yeah, I mean, the song itself is just essentially like a story about a king who is feeling super bad because he's been gluttonous and he's not been showing love to people. And that's a metaphor for anybody that is not showing love and that is not capable of receiving love. I mean, that's a big part of it, too. If you want to show love, you got to be able to receive love, too. And it's to say that, like, the thing is, it's like, okay, like, the wizard or, like, the king is like, I've taken everything and given nothing back. Like, no one will ever forgive me. Like, I'm cooked. And then the wizard's like, yo, like, you're not really cooked. Like, you just have to, like, say you're sorry. But first say you're sorry to yourself. Like, it starts, you know, it starts with you. So it's like, apologize to yourself for what you did and how you feel and understand that it's not your fault for like why that happened. Everything happens because everything made everything happen. And then go forth a changed person, right? It's like, everyone will forgive you too if you are willing to be forgiven. Like, if you're open to being forgiven and open to showing love and taking the crown off, breaking it into pieces and spreading it to the people will forgive you. Like, no one's ever fully cooked. That's a that could I mean I try to believe that people aren't, that everyone is
1: everyone can be redeemed.
3: Exactly. Yeah. Like everybody can be forgiven. Everybody can change. Everybody can grow. Everybody can be the best version of themselves. Because at the end of the day, like, don't try to be anybody else. Just try to be the best version of you.
2: I feel like there are
1: a handful of things that the average mortal human could do that wouldn't be able to be reversed within a mortal human's lifespan.
3: Mm. But that's real.
1: That doesn't necessarily mean that the things that the mortal human in question did aren't reversible at all.
3: Yeah, I mean, not to say they're necessarily reversible, but because...
1: Redeemable.
3: Redeemable, yeah, exactly. Like, it's,
1: there are some horrid things.
3: Yeah, you could do really awful things, and I believe... So, my kind of perspective spiritually is that God is everything that exists, ever will exist, and ever has existed. And God is both good and evil.
1: Yes.
3: And is balance. So at the end of the day, if you're having a really bad day, you'll probably have a pretty good day at some point. You just have to trust that that day exists. I think people get like super bogged down when they feel bad or feel sad or feel upset, and they feel like it's going to always be that way. But if you truly ask yourself, like, has it not gotten better? Like every time it's been bad? You know, like genuinely. And I think another thing is a lot of people fear death, right? They see death as the end all be all. To me, I see death as a door to something that I don't know, but something. Because like, you know, we're limited by our senses. We can taste, smell, hear, touch, you know, all that, and see things. But there's so much more to this universe that exists, and we're just limited by our human perception, you know? So there's so much more out there. Just trust that it's there, you know? Trust that you are supposed to be you. You know, I think there's a lot of people that like see on social media and they're like, dang, like I just wish I was like Tom Brady, or I just wish I was whoever, right? I think anybody would be miserable being anybody other than who they are. Truly. I don't think I'd be happy being any other human being other than me right now in this time doing that. I wouldn't rather be any other human in history than me right now in this room with you guys. Like, period. And I think the more that people can kind of accept that like, you have gifts, you have blessings, like accept them and be grateful for them and use them to your advantage to do what you want to do. Just check your intentions. I think the universe is in your favor almost every time if you're clear about what your intentions are. And again, it's like God is both light and dark. So at the end of the day, like I feel heavily called to do what I feel called to do because of that balance, right? Like I see a lot of negativity on social media. I see a lot of negativity in the culture and music. And I feel really strongly that I'm meant to do this because I've seen so much negativity to where I feel a need to try to balance the scales. I'm not trying to eradicate evil. That's not it. It's just achieve that balance, you know?
1: That's yeah. That's wise.
3: Very yeah. Thank you. I am a wizard.
1: Right. Yeah.
2: Yeah.
1: Tell.
2: Yeah, people do get bogged down. A lot of the surroundings that go on in their future and past and everything, but you know, living in the moment, be in the moment. You know, the universe is here right now.
3: Oh yeah,
2: right
3: that's,
2: now.
3: That's it. Yeah, the yeah. past doesn't exist. The future doesn't exist. Yeah. The only like moment that is real is right here, right now. So like, take a second to enjoy it.
2: Yep.
3: And I think like whenever I feel like I'm being taken out of the moment and I'm like, I'm tripping about something that happened or something that I'm afraid might happen. The one thing that's been so grounding for me is I'll just look around and just start finding things I like. Honestly, like I'll look around and be like, okay, I like that color yellow. That's cool. Like I like the purple that I put there. That's cool.
2: Mm-hmm.
3: Like I like your shoes. Those are dope. I like your bracelet. That's sick.
1: Thanks.
3: Like just looking around and literally finding things that you like and admire. Like I like that super hits thing right there. It's cool, you know? Like there's tons of things around you that you can appreciate. And if you give yourself the opportunity to actually look at the entire story of whatever you're appreciating, like this microphone I'm talking into right now, at some point in history, somebody probably dedicated most of their life or a large portion of their life into inventing and creating this microphone so that I can talk into it right now. That mind shift, oh my gosh. Now I'm like really grateful for this moment. Oh my gosh, everything's happening for me, not to me.
1: Yeah.
3: I get to be here. I don't have to be here. You know what I mean?
1: Yeah.
2: Yeah.
1: And you're surrounded by, like the microphone, you're surrounded by things that tons of people put in a lot of effort. You're surrounded by effort all the time.
3: Love.
1: You're surrounded by love all the time. You're surrounded by passion. All the time. You're surrounded by talent a lot of the time, at least.
3: Because, like, the energy's here, and it's not created or destroyed, and it's always there, right? It's just transformed into whatever, right? Like, it's like the matter cannot be created or destroyed, whatever. So everything that is here is transformed, which is really, really cool. So it's like, wow, like, this form of God is me in the studio talking to really awesome people, like, with a lot of really cool equipment and stuff, and I get to share my music to people. That's an amazing opportunity that I'm psyched to do and I'm so grateful for. Like, there's just so many moments where, like, you know, I mean, the whole thing of, like, it could always be worse, like, of course, but to be able to truly, like, accept the blessings you have without being hyper attached to them is really important. Like, I think, like, when you get too attached to something, that's when you get in your head. Like, that's when you don't feel the universal love that exists, is when you're attached to a specific outcome happening that's out of your control. If you attach yourself to an outcome that's completely out of your control, it's fun and it's exhilarating and there's a high with it. It's like gambling, right? Like, you gamble and it's like, oh, it's fun, like, oh my gosh, I got this dopamine hit. But now that's the path of, like, super high highs and super low lows.
1: Yeah.
3: And, like, with me and what I'm doing with the social media stuff, it's like I get pretty high and I get pretty low, like, honestly, because, like, I'll have a week where I gain, like, 100,000 followers and I'm like, oh my gosh, I'm, like, taking over the world with love. This is amazing. And then I'll have, like, a week where I just, like, lose, like, 3,000 followers for, like, no apparent reason. And I'm, like, blaming myself. And I'm like, dang, like, where did I lose it? Like, where did I mess up? And, like, the reality is, like, didn't. It's just, I just need it. My job is to show up every day, and whatever the results are the results. I can't get attached to whatever the results are. I just have to do my best and accept that that's enough.
1: Preach.
2: Yeah, that's what you got to do to keep it going, you know.
3: Mm-hmm. If, yeah.
2: I like subtle things that, you know, kind of bring me back, like, in the mornings, because, you know, I'm a morning. You're a night person. I'm a morning person, but, like, I love, you know, just because I got to get up early, but I just love opening the window up in the morning, listening to the birds. You just listen, hearing a car ride down the road. You know, stuff that you wouldn't think you enjoy, but I love hearing, like, 6 a.m, like, listening to the cars ride down the road.
3: Yeah, the little things.
2: The little things. Yeah,
3: paying attention, and that's the thing. It's like, when you're present enough to actually acknowledge and enjoy the little things, you realize they're always there.
1: Yeah.
3: But there's just a lot of people that are not very present and are, like, constantly in the state of, like, tripping about the next thing or worried about the next thing, to where they, like, miss the little things. And then that makes them mess up. Like, I bet, like, most car accidents are people not being present.
2: Yeah.
3: Like, somebody's just checked out, just think about something else, and then bam, and you're like, dang. Mm-hmm. And then they blame themselves. And then it's this feedback loop of, like, negativity and, like, dang, like, I suck because I couldn't drive my car the best way. It's like, no, you were not present, and it's not your fault that you weren't present. You know, you gotta, like, understand that everything led to you being exactly what you're doing right now, and it's just up to you to be the best version of you and kind of do better with that. You know, it's one thing I think is super funny. It's like, when you were, like, a kid, do you remember being stressed out about, like, anything or worried about anything, really? Like, as a child.
2: I mean, you get frustrated, but not really stressed. You get in the moment, like,
3: yeah, you get, like, upset, but not worried about the future, really. It was just like, oh, I can't do this thing that I want to do, you know? And for me, I was thinking about that. I was like, dang, like, the more people just hang out, like, the more children, like, are around people that worry about things, that's how you develop anxiety. That's how you develop worrying about things, is like that true inner child is not worried, is not stressed. The true inner child is, like, joyful and wants to have fun. deeply just wants to have fun. And, you know, like, for many reasons, all valid, but, like, society, because of the way it is this thing where, like, we have to worry about stuff. We have to be on our P's and Q's. We can't just have fun all the time. And that is what it is. But being able to, like, be in touch with that inner child and not suppress it and just be like, okay, like, right now, I don't have to be worried about anything. Like, we weren't put here to worry. We were put here to have fun and live life, you know? Like, your child, the you as a kid is, like, the most pure version of you, if that makes sense. And most of the time, that kid would be so happy and so psyched and so proud of you.
1: That's true.
2: Maybe.
3: So proud.
1: That's true.
3: That kid would be psyched.
2: Yeah.
3: Because when the world's a possibility, like as a kid, like I was thinking, like if I can just like, it'd be so cool to talk on the radio one day. You know what I mean?
2: Yeah.
3: That little kid is like so excited and is so proud of me. And I'm able to acknowledge that. And then I'm just like, wow, like, look at that. Like, we're just, you know.
1: Yeah.
3: Yeah. But
1: it's also that there's always a possibility that goes for any age, too. Mm-hmm. Like, there's possibility no matter what. Possibility doesn't ever stop existing.
3: Yeah, no, it doesn't. And I think it's our responsibility to give the next generation more possibility than we inherited.
2: That's what we need to work on, everybody out there in the radio ways. We need to watch out for our youth. We are setting them up wrong in certain ways, you guys. Environment and all that. I'm not going there. But we need to focus on letting the youth run things because of obviously older people really don't know what the heck we're doing.
3: That's why I'm here.
2: One of us. Yeah. Yeah, you're a young fella. Yeah, you know.
3: Fairly young.
2: Young wizard,
3: yeah.
2: You didn't graduate high school too long ago.
3: No, 2020. I'm 24 years old.
2: And where did you graduate from?
3: Asheville High.
2: Asheville High. Yeah.
3: I went to the French Broad River Academy for middle school.
2: Yeah.
3: And that's where my music journey started.
2: Really?
1: You go there are scary.
3: Shout out Jason Martin. If you're listening to this right now, I love you so much. Thank you for believing in me.
2: Was he here at the school? The
3: music, yeah, he was music? One of the music teachers.
2: Yeah.
3: Actually, a language arts teacher, but he taught me music. Yeah.
2: So how did that start in middle school with your music?
3: Well, they kind of had like a thing where the grades are super small. Like it's like 24 people per grade, tiny. 12 people per class. So the school's like super small. And with that, they like divide each grade into like 6 people bands. And I chose vocals and different people chose different stuff. And then we would just like perform at like school shows and stuff. I actually did one at the Orange Peel, which is kind of cool. They like rent it out and it's this whole thing. But that was super fun. And then we didn't have school on Wednesdays. We would just like go outside and do like nature stuff and ski and hike and do community work. And it was awesome. I felt like going into high school, I had already seen like a ton of the world, which was crazy, but like oddly true. Like I'd been to Europe like twice, Alaska, like so many states, like Costa Rica. I'd been a lot of places. And then going to Asheville High was like a complete culture shock. Like a complete culture shock. Like I wasn't ready for it, but I'm so happy I went to Asheville High. Like it made the other half of me, if that makes sense. Like I learned so much from that community, from playing football, really, like being really close to those guys, and lost a lot of friends and teammates due to various things that happened. Rest in peace to all of my guys, but it's part of the process and it puts everything into perspective. You know, but yeah.
1: Like it.
2: So you played football.
3: I did.
2: A wizard on the football field.
3: Huh? Yeah, I played football. It actually transformed my
2: life. High school football?
3: So much. Yeah.
2: Yeah.
3: So my freshman year of high school, I was the worst player on the JV football team. I was horrible. I didn't play at all. I got in, and then the last game of the season, our starting linebacker on the JV football team got hurt and they threw me in the last play of the season, dang near. Like it was like 4th and goal. We were playing North Buncombe, I remember it. And they threw me in there on 4th and goal to like, it was like this stop, we win the game or we lose the game. This is the last game of the season. And I ran up to like, and the like hole opened up. I like ran up to make the tackle. I got bulldozed. He ran into the end zone, scored, and I lost the game because I whiffed the tackle. Everyone was telling me like, oh my gosh, like you're terrible. You should quit. You should not play football. Like find something different. Like you're not good. And I took that to heart and I cried a lot and it hurt me a ton. And I went home and then I vowed never again. And I worked my butt off. And then I went to every after school workout. I went to every class workout that I could. I did everything in my power to be the best version of myself on that field. And year in by year, I got better and better and better. And by my senior year, I was a captain and a really good player on that team. And now I have a photo of me on the captain's wall in the Asheville High School locker room, which is cool because they don't know that the wizard's in there, you know?
2: Yeah.
3: But that was one of the first times I realized, I was like, oh my gosh, if I apply myself and give myself a long enough time period, I can do anything. Like, I think people just get so impatient with themselves. It's like you can set insane goals, just give yourself enough time to accomplish them. Like, that was the first thing. And it was like, oh my gosh, okay, I did that. That was amazing. Like, that's cool. What else can I apply myself to and succeed at? And then it was like, all right, like, I want to build a music studio with my friend. And we built a music studio, started LLC, like literally in a shed, made a music recording studio. We're doing things in there. I was like, okay, I want to learn how to like mix, master my own stuff. Figured that out. All these different things that took years and years and years. And then it was like, okay, now I want to get attention on the internet. Got attention on the internet. It was like, okay, now what? Now I got to like funnel that. So it's just that belief in myself grew through the actual work. Like, I don't think you can necessarily believe in yourself if you haven't accomplished a whole lot, but you can accomplish a whole lot if you give yourself enough time to and show up every day. And like, one step in the right direction is all you need. Like, I think a lot of people like try to do it all in one day and then burn out and quit, or they just don't do it and they quit because they're just not being consistent with it, or they don't fully understand how impactful them showing up and putting in the work for whatever goal that they have is on whatever their goal, like how impactful that goal is on their life. Like, if people truly understand like how being consistent on social media every day and like adapting and growing and that could change your life and potentially make you financially free, if you understand that, you're gonna apply yourself and do that. But if you are halfway through that process and you don't really think you'll make it, you're not gonna make it. Honestly, like, if you don't believe that you're going to make it, you won't. You got to believe that you got it in you and that you can do it. That's how things happen. Like, manifestation is real. It's thinking of a goal or something that you want to be tangible and taking one step every day towards making that happen.
2: So, not to change the subject too much, but that's an interesting the career you had in high school coming, you know, up in football.
3: Yeah.
2: I mean, that kind of explains a little bit of the wizard, but I know you were talking about the music studio too, and you went into doing that. You know, kind of going from the football with you learning that you can get there.
3: Yeah.
2: With football, then going into, and then look at you where you're at now. One thing I want to say is there's a lot of music out there. And you listen to it and it makes you feel a certain way, but your music somehow portrays a certain like positivity or makes you feel good when you hear it. Just your lyrics, whether you're into your type of music or not, you're good at doing that. So when you started this music studio, was that kind of your goal? Were you trying to like,
3: no, I didn't know at the time. So, and that's what it was. It was like, it took me a really long time to figure out that like, I was going to be like, the one to like go do it. And I mean, that's another thing too. It's like, I totally don't believe I'm a finished product. I don't believe anybody is. Everybody has room to grow. Everybody can be better. Everybody can.
2: I can see you growing farther. Yeah.
3: But when we started the music studio, all that, like that was the goal. It was like, start a music studio, like make a business, like do that thing. And then we did it. And then it was like, okay, like this isn't really what I want. It took a really long time to figure out what I wanted. Like a really, really long time. And it was supposed to. And like, I would start out just audio engineering. Then I was just mixing songs, did some artist management for some time. And then I was like, yo, like I projected so much onto these different artists that I was working. I was like, you're the guy, you're the one to go do it. I need to see all this content that you're making every day. And they wouldn't do it. And I would get disappointed. And I was like, dang, like, but why am I disappointed, people? Because I was attached to an outcome that I was not in control of. And I was like, oh, wait a second. I can post content every day. I can do the thing. I had to give myself permission to go be the artist. Because no one was going to just tell me like, hey, like you're the guy, like go make it happen. I had to figure that out for myself. And it took a really long time. But once I did, it was like, we're going to hit the ground running and we're going to just keep it going and keep spreading this positivity. But yeah, the mission, I didn't have an exact idea of what I wanted this to look like, but the idea, the vision slowly formed, if that makes sense. Like I was like, okay, I mean, right now, and the vision I had like last year is like Wizard performs music at Rolling Loud or Lollapalooza. Like that's the goal. Like it's to get there and take them one step at a time.
2: That's going to be fun seeing you doing, you know, a big thing like that.
3: It'd be really fun.
2: Yeah. When you did start your music studio, you had other artists. I guess you were more promoting other people doing their music.
3: Yeah.
2: And were most of them like local Asheville
3: artists?
2: Yeah.
3: Shout out D3. if you're listening to this, Big D3.
2: D3.
3: He's a rapper.
2: Is D3 here active now?
3: He is in Nashville, yes. Mm. Yep. Yep, yep.
2: All right.
3: Shout out Lil Five. There's a good amount of artists that went through there that we worked with for a while, but it just wasn't. Yeah, I just wanted more control. I was like, dang, like this music's amazing. Like I would project that love onto their music and be like, this is amazing. Like you got to get it heard. But I believed it was more amazing than they believed it was.
2: Yeah.
3: So then they were like, why do you care so much about this song? Like it's not even that good. I'm like, yes, it is. Like, yeah. So, and I mean, that's another thing. It's like, if you are showing somebody anything that you've made, if you don't like it, they're not going to like it. Like if you show someone a song and you're like, hey, like I made this song, like it's like cool or whatever, like just listen to it. They're going to be like, all right, like cool. But if you're like, hey, like I made this song, I'm really excited about it. There's some different things I'm playing around with it. Like, let me know what you think. They have a lot higher likelihood. Like presentation and packaging is everything.
2: Yeah, it does. Yeah. It does have a lot to do with it.
3: Totally.
2: Hmm. Well,
1: people are very malleable when it comes to energy. So if you present a negative energy to somebody, they're going to catch on to the negative energy.
3: Yep. You're really smart.
1: Thanks.
3: You're welcome.
1: Thanks.
3: Like probably a lot more than people realize. You're going to do some cool stuff. Just keep.
1: Appreciate
3: keep,
1: it.
3: Just keep trusting. Keep listening to. Trust yourself. Like a lot of people are going to try to tell you what to do. Trust that you know best for you.
1: That's.
3: Because you definitely do.
1: Very impactful coming from a wizard.
3: Yep. You got it.
1: Even that you should know the most about wisdom.
3: I appreciate that. I mean, I just, life just kind of, I don't know. That's the thing too. It's like, there's no manual to being like a wizard or like being what I'm doing. Like there's no blueprint. Like a lot of my friends that like went through college, got jobs. It was like, okay, like if you do this, you get this, you do this, you do this, you do this. It's like a lot of guarantees. I went like so far out into left field and try to like pave my literal own lane. It was scary and still is 100%. There's totally days where I'm like, what is happening? Like, how am I going to do this? This is so overwhelming. Like there's so many things, but those moments are also balanced with moments where it's like, I'm here, I'm talking to you guys. And I'm like, oh yeah. Like that's why I'm here. Like, okay, cool. Like, yeah. You know,
1: Preach.
2: Yeah.
3: Yeah.
1: I need to do a few reads because we are at 9:30. Oh, anybody who's wondering who's tuned in and they don't really know what's going on at all and they're really confused, don't worry.
3: That's real.
1: We've got you covered. It's my job to make sure that you're informed. So, this is the Asheville Live Music Sessions. We're in here right now with Planet Rudy. Anybody who doesn't recognize the name, you probably recognize the giant 8-foot-tall hat that he wears. He's the wizard. We love him. He's great. He's in here talking to us about his music and his process and being a wizard and trying to be positive, which is beautiful. Also in here with my co-host. Say hi.
2: Hello, Asheville. My name is Forrest. And I want to introduce DJ Evie sitting here.
1: Oh, yeah, that's me.
2: DJ Evie is a DJ on The New Wave on Sundays, the news team. Which you haven't done a lot of news lately. She does a lot of street interviews and stuff like that. And the actual live music sessions here. So you do some fun stuff here at the radio to be 15.
1: I try.
2: Yeah.
1: It's hard to make it all fit in with.
3: You're killing it.
1: Thank you.
3: Like, you're killing it. Just keep doing you. You got tons of time.
1: I've gotten used to it by now. Speaking of the new wave, I have a really cool thing to say about that. Oh, maybe I don't. It just disappeared on me. Oh. Asheville FM has a youth radio program called The New Wave. That's pretty cool. I'd know a thing or two about that. 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The New Wave will train new hosts and producers on broadcast, recording, DJ, and interviewing skills. 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A pretty good show.
2: It is a good show.
1: I'm kind of biased because I literally am the show. Well, I am like 1/4 of the show. It's also Nova and Hazel and Tallulah and Cade.
2: Tallulah's new. Shout out Tallulah. Yeah.
1: We love Tallulah.
2: Yeah, it is. If you guys haven't listened to it out there, it is cool to listen to a bunch of teenagers on the air. And some Sundays they talk more than others, but you know, they got cool music choices. But you know, you guys are fun to listen to.
3: I was just going to say real quick. So we got probably 28 minutes left.
2: Yep.
3: I have two songs that I want to perform before the time runs out. Mm-hmm. and then one song that I don't want to perform because it's not part of my like set list stuff, but I do want to show you guys that I should be able to show you guys just through like the exact same audio process.
1: Okay.
3: But yeah, can I show you guys this song?
2: Yes.
1: Can you introduce them first?
3: Yes. To the song or me or both?
1: Song.
3: Awesome. So this song is called Everything Happens. And it is about, to me, the undeniable fact that everything happens the exact way it's supposed to. Even when you can't understand why, that's what this song is about. It's got a very powerful, very energetic chorus that is quite literally everything happens the exact way that it is supposed to. And I truly believe that. And it's up to you if you do. But it helps.
1: Rich.
3: Cool.
1: I love it.
3: All right. Do we have audio from the... Oh. Oh my. Give me one second.
1: Okay.
2: Planet Rudy in the house, y'all.
1: Planet Rudy in the house. I'm going to do another read.
2: Support your shopping malls. You might run into Rudy.
1: Yeah. Facts. I'm going to go ahead and do another read while you get your whole setup set up. I'm turning off you guys because you guys are lame and I don't want you on here. So, bye, y'all. Okay. 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Okay, are we ready? Yeah.

0: We have a bit of an intermission while we get other stuff set up. 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We'll do some IDs after this. Enjoy the music.
1: Cool. All right, guys. So this next song is called Love Time, and it is about the fact that I love time all of the time, if you get the, yeah. And with that being said, without further ado, there's a music video to this song too that I think if you guys just like want to watch a music video that'll just make you happy, it's gonna make you happy. It's absurd. It's like a wizard in Uptown Charlotte, like giving people hugs and spreading joy and love. You'll enjoy it. So without further ado, here's Love Time.

So that song is called Love Time, about loving time all of the time. This next song that I have for you guys, and this is going to be the last song that I perform as a part of this radio show, but the name of this song is You Are Loved, which is the message that I aim to spread to as many people as I possibly can. That's like why I exist, for whatever reason. But I hope that if you're able to take away like anything from this show, it is that you are loved. And if you don't feel it, allow yourself to. Give yourself time. Be patient.

0: I love that song so much. You are loved, guys. Remember that.
1: I genuinely love your music. I do.
2: Don't get sappy. Yeah. What's no, I the do. Word? Sappy?
1: Yeah, yeah. Don't well, what I want to, one thing I'll say is when McKinney was on here on our last show, which I can't remember the date, it was a few weeks ago.
2: I love her so much.
1: We were talking a lot about, like, we kept talking about friendship and what friendship is.
2: That was the takeaway.
1: That was the takeaway. What is, or that's friendship.
2: That's friendship.
1: And, you know, the more I hear your music and the more, you know, I hear what you're saying in it, you know, that's friendship. It is. You're just spreading that, you know, it's love, but.
3: Yeah, love is friendship. Like, I want to be friends with everybody. Yeah. Like literally everybody, which sounds insane to most people.
1: You're bringing that. You're bringing that in a way to do that.
3: You know, like, that's the thing. It's like, I want people that, like, don't feel hope to be able to, like, feel like, you know, at least there's, like, this wizard out there, at least somewhere, that, like, loves me and wants to be friends with me. Because that's the case. Like, I love people, everyone, and I don't have to know you to love you. Which sounds weird and sounds kind of crazy, but I know what made you, which is everything, which is God, and I love God, and I love everything, so I love you.
1: Mm-hmm.
2: Preach.
3: Real shit.
1: Mm-hmm.
2: Good energy.
1: You know, it's funny because when I saw you at AVL Sounds Fest, I didn't even realize you're a musician, and I was like, "Well, Rudy would have to be fun on the show," and I was wondering at the time, I'm like, "Well, what about the music? Where's that gonna go?" You know, and I'm like, "Wow, well, that worked out," because really, the part of you that's not, you know, you could, it's like if there was no wizard there, the music is definitely there. You know, so you got it going on with that.
2: Yeah, I figured,
1: but the wizard is here. Don't worry, Asheville. Rudy is the wizard.
3: Facts.
1: Yeah.
2: I figured when I first acknowledged that the music you used in your content was your own music, that the rest of your music would be that, like, the wizard persona and the music would have, like, dependence on each other. Or would be, like, more involved with each other. And coming in here and, like, having more knowledge. Whoa. Anyways. coming in here and having more knowledge on, like, your music overall. They don't necessarily have a dependence on each other. They just kind of, like, coexist and flow into each other in a really fun way.
3: Yeah, yeah, yeah. And, like, I'm really glad you brought that up. Because, like, I want people to know that I make music. I want people to, like, see me not just as the wizard, but see me as the musician that I am and the artist that I am. I think recently, within the last few months, I changed my bio on all of my accounts to be, like, you are loved. I make music about it. Arrow to the music. And good. I'm going to leave it at that for a long time. And I think that'll help. But, yeah, I don't think there's necessarily much dependence, and I don't really want there to be, but I want, like, right now the wizard persona is kind of carrying everything.
2: Yeah,
3: I want the music to carry.
2: That's what I figured.
3: Mm-hmm. Yeah, and I think when that happens, when the music really clicks and it really connects, and the vast audience that already loves who Planet Rudy is loves Planet Rudy's music, that's when everything changes, and that's when it's but that's, you know, like, my goal is, like, I want to be able to just, like, go out and world tour, you know? Like, I think when I have shows and, like, I am able to interact with my fans, that is the best thing ever for me. Like, that's the most, like, kind of, it's an almost intimate way I can, like, show love to them and, like, receive love from them and, like, that kind of environment. And I love it so much. Like, I want to just keep doing shows and keep doing that. And speaking of shows, I have a show this November, the 29th at Eulogy. If you guys are interested in that or would like to get your tickets are just $20. I'm really trying to just, like, you know, I don't want to be charging an arm and a leg for this. And you can, the ticket link is live right now. You can go to Eulogy's website, or if you see my story, I have the link on there right now. But yeah, that's going to be fun. And then I think we got Asheville Music Hall December 13th, and that should be super fun. So waiting for that one to be fully confirmed, but Eulogy November 29th, 100% be there and wear purple. We're gonna have a fun time. All ages are welcome.
2: I love it. I want to see your music more popular, I'm not gonna lie.
3: You should come.
2: I will if I can. It's I'm not really far out, but, like, just far out enough that you can't really check the calendar and see, like,
3: yeah,
2: can I do this or not.
3: That's so real.
1: We got to let kids in, too. Shoot, which they'll,
2: at the eulogy?
1: A lot of them they'll let her in anyway, just because the radio station affiliation, but sometimes, not all the time.
0: It's real.
2: Music hall might let me in.
1: Yeah, music hall might.
2: But, like, it just kind of makes me sad to go on to your... Because most of the content that I see from you is either the dance side of TikTok, where, like, you're using your music, but it's not necessarily obvious that it's your music.
0: Yeah.
2: And then there's the interviews, which... It's really good that you do that, and I'm not, like, targeting any of this at you, obviously. I'm targeting you at, like, the way that things, just the way things go, as Biba Dibi would say. It's great to see those, but it just makes me sad because you have really good music deserves more recognition than it gets.
3: It makes me sad, too, sometimes. But that's okay. And, I truly believe that it is all happening the exact way it's supposed to. My best music, I have not released at all. Okay. My best music, I'm been waiting on. And it's like, it'll connect when it's time and the album is coming and it will come when it's supposed to come. But with all that being said, it's like, I also love being a creator. Like, don't get me wrong. Like, just being like a TikToker or whatever, so fun. I love it. Like, it's super, super fun. But yeah, at the end of the day, like, everything is for the music. Like, I'm here to spread a message, and the message is in the songs. So, but I'm really grateful that you guys can see that and see me. I appreciate that so much. It means the world to me. And yeah, it's just about spreading that. And I'm super open to more ways that I can make it more obvious that, like, the music that I make is my music, or, like, get it out there heard. But I think I get a lot in my head about this. About the strategy behind that. So, like, a lot of times I'm like thinking, like, okay, how do I start this trend? I need people to hit this dance, and then we got to get other people making videos of the song and this, that, and the other thing. But right now my strategy is I'm just going to keep making amazing music videos that are big events that are free for everyone to come to.
2: I think that'll catch on. I think
3: it will too.
2: Based on the turnout that you got at the mall the first time, that was the first time you did that, right?
3: That was the first time I did it, and I like announced it like the week before.
2: Yeah. And I mean, I couldn't go.
1: Yeah, we would have been there if we could have gone. We were going, but
2: I got a massive amount of FOMO from that. And I think that says a lot, because there are plenty of things. Dad always complains about me shooting stuff down. There are plenty of things that, like...
1: Well, a teenager,
2: picky choosy about what I put my energy to. That'd just be so cool.
3: It's just fun. It's fun. Shout out Michelle, the leasing manager at the Asheville Mall. Lovely woman, amazing person. We've been able to connect, and yeah, she's been able to. We were able to really shut the mall down. So it was after hours, like all the stores were closed and stuff. And
2: was it on a Sunday?
3: No, it was on like
1: Saturday.
3: Saturday, yeah. Wow. Yeah. And it was like 8 to 10 p.m. or something, okay. And it was so much fun. Like, I can't even explain how much fun it was. I had all my camera people there doing different angles and stuff. And actually, after we get off the show, you guys can't see this because you can just hear me, but I'm going to show them a sneak peek of the video.
1: Oh, what? See?
3: Once we get off air, yeah.
1: Wizardry at its finest.
2: Teasing at its finest.
1: Yeah.
2: That's so mean. I wouldn't expect that from a kind wizard.
3: Well, I wouldn't say necessarily teasing, but it is promotion. It's
2: showing us is the nicest thing ever. The tease is the mean part.
1: Yeah,
3: that is fair, and not to like combat that in any way, but that is a preview to you all out there that are listening to this that would love to watch this music video. It will be out on YouTube, and I would love it if you would enjoy it when I drop it. I will be announcing it on my social media. Stay tuned. It's coming, guys, and it's really awesome.
1: Yes, it is. It's worth checking out, y'all. If y'all don't know Rudy, he is pretty entertaining online.
3: I try my best.
1: Yeah.
2: Honorable mention, we have 7 minutes left.
3: Cool.
2: So if we have any big stuff that we want to do, it's getting pretty close to that time. I have one more half stupid question to ask you that I've been wanting to ask you this entire time.
3: Let's do it.
2: What are you going to do when it all comes down to you?
3: Ooh, I'm so glad you asked that. Oh, that was such a good question. When it all comes down to me, I'm going to keep making music and keep spreading love to as many people as I possibly can. That's what I'm going to do.
2: I like that answer.
3: A lot of times people ask me, I'm like, make another TikTok probably.
1: Yeah.
3: Set up my phone, film something, make something. Really, make something. I'm going to make something that I like.
1: You know, I was going to ask something kind of related to that too. I forgot. Remember I told you I had all these stupid questions, but I didn't even get to them. What goes through your mind when you hear tick, tick, tick, tick, tick, tick, tick?
3: It drives me a little bit insane.
1: Does it? Because I know you've heard it a million times.
3: I've heard it so much. Yeah, like, yeah. Make, I love it. I love it. I love the song. It's a great song. But, like, there's a reason I didn't play it tonight. You know what I mean?
2: Yeah,
3: like,
2: yeah. That's
3: like
2: what I
3: could have played Make. I could have played Move You, like, the two most popular songs. And I like them. They're great songs. And, like, if you guys haven't heard them yet,

0: Like, I wanted people to be able to, like, scroll through my YouTube shorts and, like, watch me transform into a wizard slowly, which is cool.
1: You put yourself, I think, too, one thing that's fun, too, we don't have much time, but you put yourself into pretty cool positions and let people kind of, like, on your videos and you air it, it's like you go to a restaurant where a guy's, like, smashing food in your face. You know, not necessarily trying to smash it in your face, and you know, and that's just fun. It's fun, yeah. And it looks fun. It looks like good stuff too. I don't know.
0: Yeah, it was fun.
2: You just kind of let it happen.
0: Yeah. Shout out to Zeus's Tavern and Grill, Tavernera and Grill. Thank you to them for making that happen. That was a really fun video.
1: Yeah, that was fun.
2: They did make it happen.
0: Huh?
2: They tried pretty hard.
1: They made it happen.
2: Yeah. Oh yeah. Before I forget. Because if we continue talking, I'm going to forget, and I'm kind of not allowed to do that. I'm going to do my last read, and then we can run our mouths for the last, ow, like, 3 minutes.
0: That's real.
2: Okay. I got to lock in. Neither of y'all speak. Be quiet for a minute. Okay. I'm locked in. Join DJ, I want to say Kaushik, Wednesday nights at 7 p.m. for a curious cafe of sonic delights. From whatever awesome music grabs him that day to the finest discussion of science news and topics, to interviews with his friends, colleagues, scientists, and conversationists. Stay informed, stay curious with Dr. K's Curiosity Cafe, airing Wednesday nights at 7 p.m. only on Asheville FM. We gotta check that out. That sounds interesting.
1: Yeah, that is pretty cool.
2: Okay.
0: All right.
2: We got like 2 minutes.
1: Well, true. Rudy, I think you put forth the effort in what you're doing, your art, your music. And, you know, I would love to be a TikToker. I would love to go out doing what you do and entertain people. I don't even know how to use a computer barely. So there's a lot that goes into what you do. And you have this big persona that you show people at the same time that, you know, you make it look easy, but I know it's not. There's a lot of effort behind what you do.
0: Yeah, I appreciate you saying that. I make it look easy. Yeah, it's really hard. Yeah. It's very hard. And it took a really long time to...
1: And you're running this by yourself here tonight. You got your own setup. You got everything. You can do this remote.
0: Mm-hmm.
1: You don't even really need us. You're hooked into our board, and it's just like you're running everything yourself just sitting here.
3: We're going to do it.
0: Oh. Yeah, that's why I think that's a big thing for me is like I want to be as proficient as I can with all my tools and stuff. I love my tools. As a wizard, I love my tools. Yeah. My tools. Yeah. But yeah, it's like I try to learn every part of the process of what I want to do. So like I know how to audio engineer. I know how to mix. I know how to master. I know all of that. And it wasn't necessarily intentionally like I got to learn this. It was like, okay, I want to be able to do live shows in a way where I can control what my vocal sounds like. Okay, that means I have to run everything through my laptop with my own interface and my own stuff. And yeah, so it's like and I was able to ask for help, and you know, people in different things like helped me learn what I needed to learn to be able to do it.
1: Well, I am glad that they were there to help you. I'm glad you got this going, and we really enjoyed having you on here. I was excited you were coming on when you were like, yeah, I'll do it. I'm like, well, yeah, of course you will. You do like everything. Yeah, but of course.
0: I try my best, you know.
2: It took me a long time to realize that you made music, and then it took me a really long time to realize that you were genuinely Asheville local and native, and then it took me a really long time to realize that you being an Asheville local means that we have the ability to get you on air, and then it took me a really long time to realize that you would actually be willing to do that. So,
0: yeah. At the end of the day, just got to ask, you know.
2: I'm glad he has the ability to do that at least.
0: Yeah.
1: Me? I don't know what I'm doing.
2: He's good at setting stuff up. He's good at just, because he's kind of, what is the word? You're not really scared, which is good.
1: Yeah, I'm
0: not a
1: really
0: lot of social
1: scared.
0: Anxiety, bro.
2: You guys have 20 seconds.
0: 20 seconds? That's
2: 20
0: beautiful.
2: 20 seconds to say whatever meaningful stuff you have to say.
0: Okay, wonderful. I'm going to take these last 20. If you
1: do it.
0: Mind.
1: Do it.
0: All right, guys. If you've been listening the last couple hours, I would just want to say thank you for your time and for your attention. And for your intentions. I love you, and I'm grateful for you. And wherever you are and whatever you're doing, trust that you are loved. Rudy out.
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4: 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I am Minx. 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

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Like I said, this is Saint Etienne. Got D-Light coming up. I got Fiona Apple. I mean, you can't go to the 90s without some Fiona Apple, in my opinion. And lots of other great stuff. So keep it locked here on Asheville FM.

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This is Cesspool of Sin. I'm Minx. This is Joan Osborne, Dracula Moon. Before that was Single Gun Theory with Fall. You heard the Cardigans with Junk of the Hearts. You heard Luscious Jackson with Fantastic Fabulous. You heard D-Light with I Had a Dream I Was Falling Through a Hole in the Ozone Layer. Such a 90s title, even. And you heard Saint Etienne with Only Love Can Break Your Heart. 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This message was brought to you by your friends at Asheville FM. I got some great stuff coming up. Man, this is going to be a fun set, so I hope you stick around and enjoy it.

0: 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I'm Meex.
1: This is Sneaker Pimps with Postmodern Sleaze. Before that was Poe with Choking the Cherry. You heard PJ Harvey with Working for the Man. You heard Fiona Apple with Slow Like Honey. And you heard Joan Osborne with Dracula Moon. 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

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I don't know why I couldn't get that out today. This is Alaska with Never Here. Before that was Curve with Horror Head. You heard L7 with Freak Magnet. You heard 12 Rounds with Sunshine. And you heard Ruby with Paraffin. 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Yeah, they had other songs. And this is a good one. So keep it locked here on Asheville FM.

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This is Estera with Heaven Sent. Before that was Mulu with Pussycat. You heard Laika with Coming Down Glass. You heard Republica with Bitch. And you heard Elastica with Never Here. One way to make certain your vote counts this election cycle is to vote in person. Election day is Tuesday, November 3rd, but you can avoid lines by voting early. Early voting in Buncombe County begins on October 15th and runs through October 31st. There are 13 early voting sites in Buncombe County that will be open 8 a.m. to 7:30 p.m. The sites will be open on the three Saturdays with varying hours. To check times and view locations, visit the Buncombe County website, buncombenc.gov/216/early-voting. That's a long one, right? Got an Alanis Morissette coming up. Juliana Hatfield, too. You know what? It's fine. I hope you all like it. I picked some good ones. Keep it locked here on Asheville FM.

0: 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I'm Minx.
1: Right now you're hearing the Sugar Cubes with Hetero Scum. Before that was Garbage with Not My Idea. You heard Sibo Mato with Spoon. You heard Tracy Bonham with The One. You heard Meredith Brooks with Pollyann. Juliana Hatfield gave us Universal Heartbeat. And Alanis Morissette gave us Wake Up. Don't have a lot of time left, but I got a little bit of time. I've got Belly coming up and The Breeders and Tori Amos. And I hope you continue to listen for the rest of the show. 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
0: 1, 2, 3, 4, 5, 6, 7.
1: Blow.
0: 8, 9, 10, and then 11.
1: Light up.
0: Now get your day going.
1: Light up.
0: I'm saying that's the thing.
1: Light up.
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I don't know why. She called me Johnny Rocket. I don't know why.

0: muscle-bound karate expert concealed a razor edge which could lop the head off of a marble statue once propelled. With notorious world takeover schemes and the most magnificent gadgets imaginable, villains rapidly grew healthy cash flow. It is explained by a more comedic villain, the bald-headed Doom. 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Such was the magnitude of a typical villain.
1: This is no answer.
2: Very well, then. 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

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Three kings with their legions coming.

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Club filled Gold with greedy vapors till his long green eyes did glow, and Mud was left with them sighs and trembles, watching his hard-earned money go

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1: Welcome to the power of surrender. First things first, you must surrender your expectation. 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

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And you know, I'm going to tell you now, it goes for about 10 minutes, 11 minutes. So that'll give you a chance to calculate your time if you're trying to figure out, well, the next song goes off, I got this amount of time left to be late. You know what I mean? Y'all already late. If you listen to me, you late. That's alright, but that's okay. That's okay. You're doing alright. You're moving just on time. Oh man, we got another beautiful day ahead of us here today. Oh, actually, how hard we can live it. Not making the living hard, but live it hard.

0: Yeah, good morning, Marcy family. We're going to have a little something going on for you today. I know you probably can't hear me, but I'm doing that on purpose. I want you to listen to the music, not me.
1: I got a question for you.
0: Because what I might say, you might not like. You'll be all right.
1: Is it better
0: anyway
1: to give or to receive?
0: We got to be serious today. I always have to be serious.
1: All right, then give up your seat to this person back here in the back.
0: Y'all should give people a chance to live around the world, especially if it's a shade of black that y'all don't understand. Y'all walk around in your whiteness making everybody else stand back.
1: I'm going to call your bluff.
0: Anyway, I'm not going to talk about your whiteness today.
1: Should you have your seat?
0: Well, that's a lie. I will. But anyway, good morning, Marcy.
1: Is it better
0: family
1: to be a leader or a follower?
0: Yeah.
1: Better to be a leader or a follower?
0: So what you going to do?
1: Leader? Too bad. Who thinks it's better to be a follower? You? Follow me.
0: Yeah. We're just trying to get it started up this morning. Might be in a different pace. Yeah.
1: I'm gonna play the guitar for you, alright? Can I get you anything?
0: In the meantime, we're gonna get started up here.
1: You cool?

0: universe has allowed for you again today to be the awesome you that you are, the individual, the unique human among billions of unique humans. Show and shine your light. Know what's right. Fight. So show your light for what's right. Love yourself. Love yourself. Love yourself.
1: Bam! Hey. Anyway, good morning, my earthly family. We got about 11 minutes and 30 seconds off the 8 o'clock hour. Welcome to Political Alchemy. I am the Political Alchemist 7, TPA 7 to pause. And I want to say thank you for listening and welcome. And let's see what we do today. I'm probably just going to play music and keep it cool. I think I have a guest coming in at 9. I should check and see if I need to check confirmation. But yeah, I want to say thank you to everybody I've had come in here in the past couple of weeks. And I'm trying to keep it so y'all don't have to listen to me for 2 hours. So we're going to work on that. But today I think we're going to have somebody at 9 o'clock. But until then, you just going to play some music. I won't talk about you today. I could talk about y'all, but I don't want to talk about it. It's not good to talk about clowns early in the morning. It does something to your day. It makes you... No, I don't think y'all a bunch of clowns. I do. I mean, I don't. I do think you're a bunch of clowns, but you can't help it. Just go ahead and let your bulb nose shine. Go ahead and let that face shine and smile and bring joy and light to the world. That's the kind of clown you want to be, unless you want to be one of those clowns, those white clowns. See, they're always talking about the dark side of things, like it's a bad thing. But no, the dark side is not the bad side. It's the white side that we're trying to get together. So let's understand what I'm saying. For y'all start sitting there on your man, like, well, I'm going to do this, I'm going to do that. I don't ever listen to him tell me that about myself today. I'm not going to talk about you today. If it's got something to do with you, then it has something to do with you. Hold on, let's see. I got a phone call, but I need y'all to call in. And let me see here. I'm going to make a phone call. Let's see. Let me see here. I got too many things going on right now. Let's see. Hold on. Let me get this together. Because y'all got... See, I ain't got confused. Y'all ever do that? You ever just be sitting there? I got confused. But you know we got the phone up here. You hear that phone ringing? We have a phone thing. So y'all can call in and talk to me about anything. Call in and say what's on your mind. Call in 828-259-EZFM. 259-3936. 259-3936. Repeat after me. Now, let's repeat after me. This way, even if you don't call, you at least know the number. If they ask you a number, you know you might be on one of those game shows where they walk up to you and ask you if you know a number. And you can say, I know 259-EZ-FM. Oh, okay, you don't have to say EZ-FM. Just say 3936. And then you know what that is. You know, 3936. Y'all get together. This is 103.3 Asheville FM on your dial. And I am the Political Alchemy 7 here at Political Alchemy. And I can talk trash to you. I ain't talk trash to you really today. Because we talked a little bit about last week how, I forgot what it was, 4792, I think, the House did a bill before they ran home. Before the House of Representatives ran back to the House, they said that colleges will lose their funding if they do anything to divest from Israel, if they do anything that supports Palestine, anything that criticizes Israel. I told y'all's white supremacist stuff got to end, man. Israel is a white supremacist entity. It is not a natural nation. It is a Zionist nation created by Zionist white supremacist crackers. I said that, and I said it in the ear, and I said it in the ear. And if you need to see me face to face when I say it, well, I'm not ashamed to do it then either. But Israel is a terrorist state which is terrorizing the Middle East. And you clowns in the United States, you clowns, and I'm talking to you, and I was trying not to get on y'all about this, but you clowns, if you're listening to me, you got makeup all over your face. You need to get that makeup off your face and stop supporting genocide, ethnic cleansing, white supremacy. If you support Israel, you support white supremacy. If you support Israel, you support genocide. And they just gave them $2.8 billion worth of equipment, bombs that can blow up innocent people. And you and your government, and I was going to not start off on y'all early in the morning, but go ahead and shake it off, man. My fault. Let me stop and look in the mirror. I just got out of control. I was sitting here thinking about all the stuff y'all do, and I'm probably going to get in trouble for talking about Israel. But, you know, unless y'all, you never know. Your board members might be, I'm just playing. Nobody on this board, nobody at this station, nobody that I know has said these words. Nobody that I know agrees with what I'm saying. Nobody that I know has anything to do with the words that have already passed my lips and hit your ears. Nobody has anything to do with that but me. And I didn't know until after it came out. So, don't hold it against anybody. I might say some people are here now, but not really. I mean, I'm just saying it. People be ain't going to send in letters. Well, he's talking bad about Israel. Well, yeah, because y'all do bad stuff, man. Y'all do white supremacist, white people stuff. You need to get out of your whiteness and get into humanness. Because that whiteness is white supremacy, and it keeps you from being human. So, anyway, it does it to people of different shades of black. See, I can't go through the red, brown, yellow, all that. All these people are a different shade of black. See, y'all try to divide us up and say, oh, you got POCs, people of color. I'm talking about shades of black, from blue black to light, bright, damn near white. That's what I'm saying. Anyway, y'all got to quit being racist. Then y'all are racist because y'all allow for it. Your government is a racist white supremacist organization run by white supremacists that you all have allowed to run the government. You all have allowed Trump to do what he's doing. You allow for banning for all these people in charge. You allow for this. And then you voted and allowed for Chuck, what's his name? Chuck Edwards, he's gone. So don't replace him with somebody who's not Republican, somebody who's not a white supremacist. Yes, the opponent to Ayers is a white supremacist, point blank. I said it. If you practice Republicanism in the way that it is today, you're practicing white supremacy because you're anti-people of color, you're anti-diversity, you're anti-this, anti-humanity, anti-life. So, Because I know people, I mean, I'm not saying it's just Republicans that do this. It's Democrats just as bad. So I just say it just point blank. Your politicians, you got to hold them accountable. I don't care if they're Republican. I don't care if they're Democrat. I don't care if they're independent. I don't care if they're progressive. I don't care if they're conservative. You got to hold them accountable, and you need to vote so you can have somebody to hold accountable. You cannot keep putting people in who do not respect you. People in that do not listen to you. People in who do not think about you when they're making legislation. They're thinking about the corporations. People that do not, anyway, I shouldn't do that. Because we're coming up on a vote for midterms. Now is the time to find out where you really stand. Y'all sitting around playing and smiling and giggling. And don't nobody, we'll find out where you stand. What's her name? Balkin. You don't want her in there. That's just like putting Chuck Edwards back in there. Do not do it. Or you're putting a Trump proxy in. So what y'all want to do? Y'all want to keep Trump, or you want to get rid of Trump and take away his power? You got to vote. And I know I'm babbling. I'm babbling this morning. I'm just trying to, but we got to quit giving away weapons to Israel so they can blow up innocent humans in Lebanon, Palestine, Gaza, the West Bank, Syria, Iran. What are y'all doing? What are you doing? I can't even get funny because y'all sitting there committing genocide and you giving them weapons. Y'all are giving them weapons. You let the Congress do this. You let your people do it because you wouldn't call. You wouldn't send an email. You wouldn't write a letter. You wouldn't do a thing but sit there on your fingers and sit there and say, well, I have nothing to do with it. I have no power. But you got a voice. Use your voice.

Excuse me.

This is your party, Plastic. That was Bootsy Collins-Nastic. That was Bootsy Collins and Party on Plastic. Y'all know what it is. Y'all get together. Everybody know what we're doing. I don't know what I'm doing. I'm just trying to get my life together. It's Friday morning. I know I hadn't stretched out. I looked in the mirror early this morning and I had to jump because I'm like, shh, boy. I look a little different than I did last night when I went to sleep. But I still, it's the most beautiful thing I've seen all morning. You know, that's the best thing. When you go look in the mirror, and you should do it now. Since I'm talking about it, I'm going to do it. We have a mirror in the studio. I look in the mirror. I'm up actually standing looking in the mirror. I'm not looking. This is not live. This is live. It's not memorized. You hear the mic moving around. You hear me scooting in the chair. It's all real live and raw. And it's 828-259-3936. But now let me explain to you something. I'm not anti-Jew. I'm anti-Israel. I'm anti-Zionist. I'm anti-white supremacy. And I'm anti-giving them $2.8 billion of bombs that can destroy. That's 80 tons of bombs that they're going to use on a bunch of innocent people. And you always talk about, well, women and children. Men are the same as women and children. They die just the same. So when y'all do this stuff, see, white people have this thing of exceptionism. So I try not to talk about white people because y'all, it's something to talk about all the time. And you get like, well, shoot, and that too. And then you got a whole list. I like white people. I love white people. I love humans. I don't understand you, but I love you. I don't agree with you 99% of the time, but I love you. And I wish that you would become human and not white. Because you're stuck in that supremacy of whiteness. And everything you do, you think and you believe that it's the right way to do things. Bull dooly doo. It is not the right way just because it's the white way. I can't get off of that. I can leave race out of it and say this and that and smile and rub your toes and touch your crusty feet and smile about it and massage your toe with a nail blacked out on it. Boy, I saw some feet this morning. Oh, my goodness. Let me tell you this. I saw some feet the other day. I was talking, dude, you know, I talking to him, and he had no shoes on. Now, he got shoes. Don't get me wrong. The person got shoes. They just happened to not have shoes on that day. And they should never wear sandals, not open toe. But anyway, good gracious. Boy, I saw those toes. I went in the house and washed and scrubbed my feet and said, well, I do not want that. This mother had some toes that looked like it wasn't toes. It was like, you know, like on a dog's paw, how they had like the little, dogs have toes. The dogs have toes. Somebody call me and tell me if dogs have toes or not. On their paws. Are they considered paws, or are they considered toes or fingers? On the back toe, I don't know, maybe. But anyway, dude has some grippers that were, he could walk up a wall, vertical wall, with no problem, flat footed. Boy, I said, good gracious alive. But some people can't help it. I mean, some people, you can't help it if your feet just do that. But boy, I was like, man, he made me put my shoes. I ain't lying. I had to go get, I washed my feet, put my boots on. I didn't want to be around them feet. And I was like, his toes might attack me. But anyway, y'all think that's stupid, but it's real, though. Right? But anyway, this the deal, man. The reason I talk about white supremacy, the reason I talk about color, the reason I talk about race,
is because it's live, real, and this is what we do. Everything we do has something to do with it, whether you're doing it consciously or not. There's some racist tendencies that we all participate in. I do it myself, and I'm trying to stop. I've been trying to go cold turkey, and all I'm doing is getting the jitters, walking around shaking and biting. I cut my fingernails. But now they walk around chewing on my fingernails, going crazy, scratching and stuff like I'm on something. I'm trying to get rid of white supremacy. I'm trying to get rid of that whiteness disease. I'm trying to. I was raised in it, and I had to grow up. I was talking to somebody the other day, and they don't like to be called white. They get upset. And I tell them, "Well, no, you got to accept it." I'm like, "No, I'm not white. I just look that way." I say, "Don't be ashamed of who you are. You are who you are. You're just a light, bright shade of black. So don't worry about it. But if you're white, then you got a problem, you know." So, in the white supremacy mindset, I'm talking about the mindset, the actions you do. And they don't like it, but no, I said, no. And I asked him, I said something to them, and they said, they were talking about how they thought things were getting better over the 50s and the 60s and the 70s, how things changed and how we had the civil rights laws and all these things happening. And I said, yeah, that was good for progressive, liberal, white folks. Made y'all's conscious good, made you feel good about yourselves, that you weren't openly practicing white supremacy, although all your solutions hinged on the very fact of supremacy, of white

Ain't nobody love you better. Hey, I love you. That was Rufus and Shaka Khan. I mean, I'm saying ain't nobody love you better than I love you. Ain't nobody can love you better than you can love yourself. But you gotta love yourself. Love yourself. Love yourself. Ain't nobody can do it better than you. You can love somebody hard and do anything you want to do for them, but until they love themselves, your love is just bouncing off of them. If you don't love yourself, you got a force field against love. You have to love yourself in order to attract love. Anyway, I'm supposed to tell you something. I can't see. My eyes crooked. Hey, you smoked nothing this morning. That's the whole problem sometimes. Like, oh, I ain't gonna get you right. You're sitting there smiling and giggling. Don't even know what you're smiling about. But anyway. No, I'm just playing. About not smoking. No, yeah, I'm playing about that. But if I had one, I'd give me a lighter. Let's see what happened. Anyway, you can't say that on the radio. I didn't say what it was. I just said, look, you all take herbs and you put herbs and spices in your food. 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Sometimes I spice up my food with it. 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I mean, let's get rid of that white. 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Y'all, check it out. We got a fall fun drive coming up next week. Starting Friday next week, I'll be all right. I'm trying to be straight. We reached out to the other candidate, Paris, but next week I'm going to have Sheriff Quentin Miller in the studio from 8:45 to 9:45. So y'all, call in, whatever. We're going to do something. Let's show them. Let's show these people that we into this, you know. Sheriff Miller, he's a black sheriff in a white county. And, we'll find out where y'all's racism is here coming around in November. Anyway. we do pretty good here at Asheville. Buncombe County, a little slack on the side because y'all keep putting them, like Charles Edwards or what, Chuck Edwards, whatever his name is. I'm ready for him to leave. Anyway, I've been ready for him to leave because he gave away the United States military. You know, that NDAA I kept talking about, that NDAA, the National Defense Authorization Act, and then they're taking, asking for money for the budget to fight the war, the $1.3 trillion. And then, the NDAA and the connection and the integration of militaries and with Israel. All that stuff. Now, I know I'm talking on different things in different areas, but all those things are a silent coup takeover of the United States of America. Israel has occupied and is an occupation of the United States of America. You are held to it financially by paying your taxes. You're paying for the people in Israel to have money for health care, for education, for housing, for everything they need, but we can't have any of it because we're giving them the money. Now, we got to stand on to forget Israel. We need to get with the United States. We need to get rid of the racism here in America, in the United States.
And I keep saying America because when I say America, I could be talking about the South America, Latin America, or I'm talking about the United States in particular on the American hemisphere, which we have used to be pre-America, pre-invasion. Anyway, because y'all still don't get it. Y'all got to recognize yourselves as who you are. Don't sit there and act like you're not. Y'all need to recognize yourself for what it is. You stole somebody. You took somebody's land that had the hand out. You're like an old rabid mean dog. Where the dog, you're sitting there feeding the dog, and the dog turn around and bite you while you feeding the dog. That's how you act like a... I said it in your ear again. You all act like a dog biting the hand that was feeding them. That's America. That's the Americas. When Europeans didn't know what to do to survive, the indigenous First Nations of this civilization, prior to white European aggression, white European ethnic cleansing, white European genocide of the indigenous people of this hemisphere, which you all named the Western Hemisphere, which you all named the Americas, which you all did all this. Until we come to the realization that what we've done and where we are is wrong. Now, I know you're not going to give up what you have, and I'm not saying, well, let's just give it all back, because you can't give it back, and who you going to give it to? You created this diaspora that thinned out the population while you economically starved them, except for a couple casinos here and there, and maybe some tourists come through, but you committed genocide. Ethnic cleansing. That's what America, the United States, is built on. That's what the Americas is built on. That's why it's hard for me to just leave it alone, because y'all don't know anyway. You do know, but you don't care, because you got yours. You got what you needed. You're comfortable. You forgot about... Anyway, I'm going to do this just to be quiet.

Yeah, that was MC Abdul. The pen is greater than the sword, and y'all know that the pen, and y'all using the pen here just like a sword, just cutting up the human race. You're sitting there committing genocide. You're committing ethnic cleansing. That's what your history is. That's your legacy. How do you feel having a legacy of genocide, ethnic cleansing, mass population removal? Just what to have that as a legacy, how does that feel? I could leave y'all alone, but I can't leave you alone, because every time we leave you alone, you just do a little bit more than you did before, and it's worse for us. And I'm saying us as in the many shades of black, and when I say many shades of black, I'm talking about my brothers and sisters who claim white. You know, if you white, then you know. Then you on that thing, but if you a shade of black, which you are, like I mean, you always making up stuff. I do. I make up stuff all the time. I might be wrong in what I'm saying, but I just got a phone call. We're having an issue with our we're not gonna be able to have the guest come in today. So you got me all day. And next week we'll have Sheriff Quentin Miller, and we'll be going from there. And but today we're going to chill out. We're going to just stick to me talking trash to you for a little bit. Actually, you don't have to listen. I know y'all. You don't want to hear that. I know it's like every Friday you tell us the same thing. Oh, when you quit doing what you're doing, I could give you something else. I would say something else to you. You keep throwing water up in the air, and I'm tired of getting wet. And you pretending like you didn't do it. You're like tapping me on the shoulder, on my right shoulder, standing on my left side. And then looking away when I turn to see what's going on. I don't know. Maybe I'm wrong. Maybe I've been confused. I've been confused before. This is not the first time. It's not the last time. I've been doing stuff. Let's see, 47. But anyway, yeah. I was gonna have some guests for you, but y'all won't call in, so they not gonna come in because y'all won't call. They said they're not coming because nobody's called in. They don't feel like. No, I'm just playing. But call in. Tell me what's on your mind. That's the point of the show. Is that people got to be involved and tell us what's on your mind. But right now, we got to figure out what we going to do come November. Do we want to continue to have white supremacy in charge, or do we plan on changing from white supremacy to actual... Anyway. Y'all don't know. Y'all don't want to know. It's easy to just pretend like you don't. But you know, 103.3 Asheville FM, it's a community nonprofit radio station operated by volunteers and dedicated to serving the Asheville area. 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And it has an app that comes to you for free. And at the end of the day, you're listening to Political Alchemy. And I am the Political Alchemist 7, TPA 7 to pause. I'm trying to not be so tough, but man, when we're talking about humans and you having control or having the ability to have some extent of control, and you allow for humans, and I just can't.
and Sudan, and then and we, man, we just been bombing every. Did you know that Obama bombed more people than everybody else? I was looking at who was bombing people the most. Obama bombed a whole lot of people. He got away with that. We were sitting there smiling with his smooth language and his smooth speeches, get you all excited and ready to take off your pants and everything. And I had my shoe off one time. And I was like, oh, let me stop me. He was smooth, but he was dangerous. He was dangerous, too. See, I don't care if you who you are, you know. Obama was dangerous just like this. He didn't stop the killing in Palestine. He didn't stop the killing in Sudan. He didn't stop the killing in the West Bank. He didn't stop those things. He didn't do a thing about them. He just kept giving them weapons, giving them money. Like you do right now. So yeah, I'm not gonna sit there and put Obama on no pedestal, you know. He was smooth. His mug was so smooth, like I said, he make you wanna take your pants off. When my shoe hit the floor, I had to quit. I mean, for real, think about it. They get away with doing all kinds of stuff, and we sitting here acting like they didn't do anything wrong. They did everything wrong. And I don't know. I'm just trying to be, we got about 5 minutes left. Yeah, I think I'm in the first hour. Then we're going to get the second hour in. And I know I didn't talk about anything but criticize and talk about what's going on, how the government's going to give Israel $2.8 billion of bombs and weapons and use our supply chain and, you know, make us weaker. Boy, how we're occupied by Israel. You say what you want to say, but we're under occupation. You can claim what you want to claim, but we're under occupation by Israel here in the United States. They own our Congress. They own our White House. They own our Supreme Court. They own the states. They own the cities because everybody's giving them money. We do things to make sure that they have weapons to commit genocide, ethnic cleansing, and to just destroy humanity. We keep doing that, and can't stop talking about it till we do something about it, till we contact our congressmen, till we contact the senators, till we do something. I can't stop because we're talking about humans. These are human lives. These are people that want the exact same things your happy selves want. They want peace. You want peace? They want peace. You want security? They want security. So what makes you so special? They want to be able to eat just like you eat. They want to be able to go to work just like you go to work. They want to do the exact same things that you have the privilege of doing, and you act like there's something that they don't have the right to do it because you're sitting there supporting their demise and their death and their destruction. How can you sit there and not be upset about that unless you have no conscience? I know I'm not supposed to go off and talk about these things. It's unfashionable, I guess, whatever, to talk about Israel. Israel is horrible. It is. I ain't talking about the Jews. There's some Jews, and you got Zionist Israelis. You got Zionist Christians. You got Zionist nationalists. You got Zionist Democrats, Zionist Republicans. We got Zionists in control, and you all are sitting there smiling and giggling when you're under occupation yourselves. You are the brightest, dark-minded people in the planet. That didn't come out right. But anyway.
I'm supposed to do something for you. Y'all got about 3 minutes left in this hour. But no, think about it. You're in the occupation right now. You're in occupation right now in the United States of America. On this Western Hemisphere continent that we call the United States. The United States is under occupation by the Israeli Zionist government entity. We have given away our freedom. We have given away our humanity. We have given these things away. And until we recognize them, until we do something about that, it's hard to just, because see, I dealt with racism and all that white supremacy stuff, and I still do in my lifetime. So when I see other people, what you're actually doing to other people, what you do here, you lynch us, you put us in prison, you do stuff like that, eliminate us by not feeding us, or eliminate us by causing, taking away diversity so we have an opportunity to participate, you know, forcing us back to segregation where black people had an economy of their own. Every time black people came together and they started doing their own economies, Wilmington, Oklahoma, Florida, all this Georgia, everywhere that black people got together and had their own thing, white mobs came and destroyed, bombed, killed, pillaged, destroyed, raped, and did the black community down to back, burned it down. So, you tell me, where you different? Anyway, well, we want you to succeed, but we just don't want it to be today. Anyway. Well, not necessarily that way. Just it sounds good to talk about it, but not necessarily do it. 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Thank you all for listening. I know I didn't get a lot in there, but I got it. Sometimes y'all need somebody to say stuff to you, or you just keep moving along like nothing's happening. You keep moving along like you step over the homeless people here and you frown up and put your nose in the air and turn sideways so you can't recognize the plight of what you have created here at home. Yeah, I didn't create that. I work every day just like you do, really hard. Oh, yeah, but you allow for those making the rules and the laws to take away the rights and the abilities of others by not educating them, not feeding them, not housing them, and then you turn around and punish them. So what the... See, I'm trying not to go off. We got to get it together.

you love yourself, the right thing will be done. If you love yourself, who's going to do it but you? That's right. Maybe I'm wrong. All I want to do is right. Yeah, I mean, yeah. I don't know. If you don't do the right thing, do the right thing. That's all I'm saying. Just do the right thing. We can do this thing. If you know what's right, do what's right. If you think it's wrong to do the right thing, then hold on. I don't know what I did.

Yeah, that was Luther Ingram. If you know if loving you is wrong, then I don't want to be right. So if loving yourself is wrong, don't be right. Be wrong. Love yourself, love yourself, love yourself so you can start and change the world. Till you do that, you cannot change the world. You got to love yourself. You got to sit there and say, well, hold on, wait a minute. Who's doing the breathing here? Yeah, I mean, that's just like the immigrant.

0: immigrants, how y'all are treating immigrants here in the United States. Y'all treat a different shade of brown, a different shade, or y'all do black shades, all of it. If you got a shade of any blackness to you, you're getting discriminated against. Even my liberal progressive white people, brothers and sisters, light bright, y'all have these ideas, or let's have the correct kind of immigration. Let's do it the right way. Let's make a law for it. See, that's racism. That's white supremacy. That's arrogance and saying that you deserve to be here and nobody else. Although you're taken on land that was taken, the land that was stolen by a dog that bit the hand that was feeding it. That's what I'm saying. So until y'all can get that right with the immigrants here, because all y'all are immigrants, invaders versus immigrants, see. Y'all come here as invaders. And the immigrants are coming here because they want to try to be a part of this ideal that nobody actually really gets of freedom, justice, and liberty. Because how can you give that, have that, when you don't participate with the rest of the world? You believe, everybody believes, you believe in equity. You believe in equality. You believe in liberty. You believe in freedom. You believe in these things. But except for who? At whose expense? Whose cost? Who must give up there so you can have it yourself? Anyway, 828-259-3936. No, I just go off sometimes, and you don't have to listen to it. I know you don't like what I'm saying, but it's true, though. Check yourself. Check yourself. Check yourself. Check yourself. I'm just saying, y'all check yourself. What is it like to be like that?
1: Musician discuss the future of music from anything other than a consumer point of view. These people make decisions for the bulk of us without consulting any of us. Sales and distributions of our futures. If this world were fair and right, they'd give up the car keys this very night.
2: Damn! Hit it!
3: 2, 3, 4, 5, 6.

0: industry most fears. All of us getting together, interlocking board of directors. I don't think so. Ain't nobody running this. It's all about DNA. Yeah. Radical man.
1: Where will you be in 2045? 30 million people right now are being wiped off the face of the planet by a disease they claim has no cure. In the matter of a blinking eye, all of us right now can testify. Take a stand, radical man.
2: Yeah, that was Prince. Take a stand, radical man. Anyway, 2045 radical man. We gotta get radical. They're trying to eliminate us. They're trying to make it so they say that we're radical and all that, and get defined as being a danger or a terrorist and everything, because they've legislated the muzzling of our free speech. They've legislated it. Cities done it. City governments, state governments, the federal government, they have muzzled your happy. They've muzzled yourselves. And they've given away your right to stand up against Zionism. They keep talking about anti-Semitic. Anti-Semitic does not mean Jew. Anti-Semitic does not mean Jew. It means Arabic speaking, Hebrew speaking. Doesn't mean Jew. He's talking about Jews. He's talking about those Jews don't have anything to do with Semiticism, except for that they stole the land from the people who are Semitic and stole the title, and now they use it against you, and you all are sitting there like, oh, well, I'm not that way. I ain't sitting there curtailing your freedom of speech, sitting there telling people. Y'all should let me be quiet, but I'm going to say some words, and see, I know I probably should. They say, well, you can't talk about Israel. Well, I'm talking about Israel, and I'm going to call the truth on Israel. Israel's not, if the rest of the world was worth a flip, Europe and all these countries who claim to be liberal and progressive and up to modernization, but they sit there and help Israel commit and allow for it, because we're not the only people that give Israel money. These people in Europe, they give Israel money. Talking about the Holocaust, we got to pay y'all. Well, where are my reparations from being black? Where are my reparations from being First Nations indigenous, pre-America? Where are my reparations? Where's my land? Where is that? You get land. Why they get land? And it's not even a group. It's just a group of people that y'all put together from around Europe. How the heck? Yeah, I know. I shouldn't yell. I know I shouldn't go off on that. But where the heck are my reparations? Where's my land? Where's the land that you took on a reservation? That's just a reservation is a place to keep to die out in. That's what reservations are, a place to die out, to become extinct. That's what you've done for the indigenous First Nation people. Pre-America, that's what you've done, and you stole people from Africa and forced us to help commit genocide, forced us to build and labor, suffer. We had a Holocaust. What about our Holocaust? What about our genetic ethnic cleansing? Genocide. Now, well, but they had to go through six million people. That's horrible. But what about the 20s, the millions and millions, hundreds of millions of people who've been wiped out by you, by your forefathers? You notice how white people say forefathers and everybody else say ancestor. You ain't never thought about that, have you? If you think about it, white people have forefathers. Everybody else have ancestors. Even the language we use is determines white supremacist mindset. You all live in a white supremacist linguistic system, which creates a physical destruction of real human flesh, destroy the real environment. Oh, I wish I could say something else about you, but I can't. I got to call it like I see it. And people might not like what I see and what I call it, but you will be all right if you quit participating and you stand up and fight back. Make that phone call. Make that email. Make that letter. Do something. Change what you do every day. Change the way you look at the people that you see. When you look at somebody, you look at them and say, they want what I want. They deserve exactly what I get. I got this freedom to move about. I have this space where I can go sit down and eat and be in peace and security. Well, think that other people want the same thing and not at the expense of you having it. I apologize for not being funny today. But it's kind of peculiar how humans, anyway, I'm going to leave that alone. Y'all going to leave that stuff alone. I'm trying to tell you. Shoot, I didn't get my smoke on this morning. No, I'm just playing. I don't smoke well sometimes. But I know it's hard to see y'all sitting around smiling and giggling and stuff for real. You can go have you a crumpet and a cup of tea. You got people sitting here waiting to be bombed by the bombs that you sent over to Israel. Yeah, you sent Israel bombs to commit genocide. You paid Israel the money so they could buy the bombs to commit Israel. You work for places here in the United States that create bombs that work for Israel to bomb innocent people. That's why I said we have to be real with ourselves. We have to understand the reality of what we do to participate in such an action, such a system. Until you love yourself, you will keep participating in that system because you won't recognize your own humanity when you're looking at other humans. Oh, maybe I'm wrong. Maybe I should be doing something else. Maybe I'm a fool. I've been called that before.

0: answer. Wish I could take your tears and replace them with laughter. Long live Palestine, long live Gaza.
1: Yeah, we got long live Palestine from Low Key. I can't stop because, see, right now, we're committing a prolonged systematic genocide of the First Nation indigenous populations of the Western Hemisphere that's pre-American. The pre-American civilizations are in the process of being ethnically cleansed and genocided. And they give us a reservation to die on. And they give you time to eradicate you, to go extinct on reservations here on the United States land that you stole. We go to Israel and we give Israel the same power and the same pattern of what happened to make the United States and all of the Americas what they are. Invasion, genocide, ethnic cleansing. And I can't stop talking about it because we keep paying for it. I'm tired of paying for it. I'm tired of us being a part of it. What are we going to do about it? What are we going to do about it? I was talking to somebody the other day, and they were telling me about all these people's names and this and that and all of that. And I'm like, well, now I know. Now what am I supposed to do? I know about these people's names. I know what they're doing. But what am I going to do and what can I do to stop them from doing it? I don't know either. Think about it. What can you do to change it? You know about the people who run Palantir. You know about the people who control the president, you know, his advisors and cabinet members and various different people, entities that work with that tell Trump or work with Trump and his crew in the government that control the apex and all that. You all know about these things. You know about them, but what are you going to do about it? And if you can, do you know how to do something about it? That's the big question. How and what can we do about it? Maybe I'm wrong. If you know what we can do about it, once you learn about names of the people doing this thing, you know, and these individuals who are super rich and very influential. I didn't say they were good. I said very rich and influential to the government, to those who run things that they pay for. What do we do about it? What can we do about it? As an individual, what can you do? What are you going to do? As an individual, first you got to love yourself. You got to love yourself. You got to love yourself, and then you recognize your own humanity. And you recognize your own humanity through loving yourself. Then you learn to love that humanity that you have found and that you recognize. And in the process, you whatever it is that allows you to be at peace with that self-loved individual that you just now found as the one you love, that you understand that other people are in the same set of shoes, whether they're open toe or not. It's like, oh, dude, like I said, I seen a dude could walk up a vertical wall with his toenails. I mean, I was like, God, boy, if you don't cover the, and he was afraid, he put a shoe on him, he'd just eat through the toes of the shoes. So he got open toe, he have open toes, even if he have on steel toe boots. What we gonna do about it? But anyway, but you can do this. 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I know some of y'all got boats and cars and extra tractors and all that extra equipment sitting around to gathering dust and rust. 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You got to show your support by doing something. Don't just sit there and hold out. But anyway, I'm just saying. And don't do it based. Don't not do it based on me. Do not donate based on me. If you listen to me, the political alchemist here on Political Alchemy, TPA7 to pause, don't let me stop you from donating to the station, supporting the station. Because they don't have anything to do with what I say. Sometimes the words already passed my lips and I didn't even know they were coming out. And I'm stuck there too, looking stupid, mouth wide open. Did I say that? Yeah, I do it all the time, so don't blame the station. Anyway, y'all need to straighten up, get your lives together. I'm trying to tell you, we keep on doing, acting like this is just like a dress rehearsal. This is not a dress rehearsal. This is real life. These are real lives, human lives, environments that are being destroyed because of your actions. Here in America, too. Trying to tell you, we keep pretending like we're the land of the free and home of the brave. Yeah, we act like we're the land of liberty and all that. And that's a lie. It's a lie. It's been a lie the whole time. The United States is based on a lie and genocide, based on a lie and ethnic cleansing. Based on a lie and mass removal. The white man you have on a $20 bill signed the Indian Removal Act. What's the difference between what happened then and what's happening now? What's the difference? Except for you participating, you walk around with a $20 bill. Let me get one, though, for real. Let me hold a couple of. I don't mind looking at the old raggedy cracker. But anyway, I'll look at him. But anyway. What's the difference? What's the difference? Except for you get to walk around, you can spend that money. You get things for exchange as legal tender for the face of a man who created mass removal, genocide, ethnic cleansing, horrific actions against people who were here, and they're here now, and they're survivors. We are survivors of the white people. White people have been around the world doing some horrible stuff to everybody they've encountered. And then, so a lot of these people were doing this and that. We had to civilize them. Yeah, by killing them. We're going to make you free by killing you and taking your freedom. Anyway, that's y'all living hypocrisy, man. That's what I'm saying. Y'all y'all living hypocrisy. You sit there and you came free in the home of the brave and the love and all that. And and you got this thing of exceptionalism.
2: You believe that people should be free and have liberty and security and all these things around. You say, well, the whole world should have it except for these people. The whole world should have it except for those people. So it's all, we got these exceptions. We still do exceptions. We have conditional love for humanity. We have conditional conditions for it. We have conditions placed on the value of humans. Because we allow for that to happen. Y'all need to straighten up. Next week I won't be so serious. But I'm just mad right now because we're doing so many things. And I say we. I'm a part of it too. And I really don't want to be. But I am. And it's not right. So one day this is what's got to happen.

Yeah, that was Payback by James Brown. That's what y'all afraid of, is the payback. Ain't nobody really want to commit revenge except for white people. You're scared that the people, that's why you're so scared. You don't want to give any relinquishment. You know in your conscience you did some things that you should not have done. You've done things that have benefited you, that took away from somebody else, that caused them problems. And now you're saying, well, no, we don't want them to come back. But see, stuff going to come back, because when you throw water in the air, everybody gets wet. So, we got to get that together. Anyway, we're about to close out here. And I just feel like just doing some different kinds of grooves today because y'all don't want to act right. Anyway. No, I want to say thank y'all for listening. I went off on some stuff I probably shouldn't have went off on. I probably should have been a lot softer. But we had some, the guests I had planned, they had to cancel on me this morning, so. He got stuck with me raising sand and talking about how we got to change things and how you got to love yourself so you can change things. But anyway, I'm going to do some of this. Y'all think about this.

Oh, that was Mr. Big Stuff. Y'all know what it is. Don't be nervous. That was by Gene Knight. Y'all had to get it together. And that's what we're going to do here. We ready to shut this down. We got about 8 minutes left. 7 minutes left. And again, thank y'all for listening to me rant and rave and waste your time. And, you know, hopefully you love yourself. Love yourself. Love yourself. Love yourself. Don't be nervous. Once you do that, then you can do what you need to do. You can change the world. But you got to love yourself first. So you got to change your own world. Anyway, Fade to Gray is two shows in one. The first hour is just say it with confidence, a talk show about music. The second hour is 50 ways to weave your covers. Listen weekly on Sundays at 6 p.m. It doesn't cost nothing. It don't cost nothing. Anyway, yeah, y'all check out the shows. Remember, we got fun drive starting next week, and we're going to go from there. And I'm going to, I don't know. I'm going to close out with this. I wasn't going to do it, but I'm going to do it now. We might not finish it up, but we're going to have some boxing now coming up next. So let's get it together. Love yourself, and let's do what we do next week. Do what we do for the week. Go out and change the world today by making that change, by doing it yourself. And we'll see y'all next week. So let's talk about things in a different way. You know, next week, we'll have you call in. We have fun drive, so let's be the people to kick the fun drive off like with the bang. Let's do it right. Anyway. Talk to y'all next week. Love yourself. Love yourself. Love yourself.

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Love yourself, love yourself, love yourself. Go out there today and make a change. Change the world. You are the one that can do it. That's Square Biz. Anyway, love yourself, love yourself. And do something about this. Okay. Ashley Luffman presents Democracy Now! Every weekday at 10 a.m. Democracy Now! 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

fun records. Records like that one from the Parliaments. That was a song called Party Boys. Played the A side of that last week. That's George Clinton's first appearance on a 45 RPM record. So exciting. Going to keep it tight today. Next week, we're going to be doing a lot of chatting. But this week, we're just going to keep it rocking. Deal? Okay. I think that's a deal. And so, with that in mind, now let's break.

Big Strong, Jackie Gleason, and Back to the Medicine. Hit it. And away we go. Now that when I say hit it, Birdland, till I say stop.

Asheville FM. Right on. So that was the Supremes. The New Orleans Supremes. Actually, I think they were from Virginia or something originally. They were more up north, but they went down to record that track on the Ace label. Huey Piano Smith arranged that one. Just a wild, wonderful, super swinging vocal group track called Don't Leave Me Here to Cry. 45 RPM in the box here on Asheville FM. Before that, Tommy Ridgely with one called The Girl from Cucamonga. That's one on the Rick label, also from New Orleans. Little Jerry Williams, who would eventually become the great big Swamp Dog, with one on the Loma label called I'm the Lover Man. Ray Bryant, jazz pianist Ray Bryant with his big pop hit talking about the Madison time. And Away We Go. And the Supremes with the killer classic. What a great song. What a great arrangement. What a great everything about that. You Can't Hurry Love. The name of that on the Motown label. And so since Fund Drive starts next Friday, and the next time we talk, it will be me and Justin will be talking a lot. My contract with you today is what my fellow DJ Debbie D always calls less yakking, more tracking. And so that's what we're working on today. We'll see how it goes. You know how I am. But we're going to stick in this New Orleans kind of vocal group rhythm with this amazing one. This knocks me flat out. It's by a band called The Kids Double D's. And the track is called Drunk, Drunk, Drunk, Triple D's.

Yeah, I hope y'all are doing the hi-hat out there. Like Jesse taught you how. Jesse Hill in the background right now doing the hi-hat blues. For that, Tommy Ridgely in the same old way. Flip side of that girl from Cucamonga song, the one that went yaka, yaka, yaka, yaka, ta-ya-ya. Mr. Ernie Cato himself with Little Marie, one on the Duke label from his Duke era. Lee Dorsey, flip side to Yaya, one called Gimme You. Ford Eaglin, the extremely funky New Orleans guitarist, with one called Traveling Mood on Imperial. Jackie Wilson and Laverne Baker, stepping out of the New Orleans thing just a little bit with one called Think Twice. Now, advanced listeners are directed to the non-FCC compliant version of that song on the YouTube label. If one was to type into a search engine, Jackie Wilson, Laverne Baker, Think Twice, you wouldn't even have to think very hard to figure out which version I'm referring to, and you can check that out. And then the incredible The Kids, Drunk, Drunk, Drunk, Nicotine Fiend, named, what was her name? Was it Lorraine? Anyway, she wears a mink. Looks like a cat dipped in ink. That's what we are always talking about here in the box when it comes to writing words for music to sing about. All right, like this one right here from the Edsels. Also good lyrics.

0: All right, you're tuning into Asheville FM. This is Whitney. And the name of the show is In the Box. That one there was by the Bermudas and called Donnie. One I find very eerie and hypnotic in its atmosphere. And especially if you play that song back to back with the Sensations' insistent demand to be let in to a party where the Sensations are clearly not invited. Get this sort of portrait of obsession that reaches a real level of intensity. That was the Sensations. Wii U. Woo. Wii U. Let me in. I'm saying Wii U. 45 in the Argo label. Little Richard. Always intense. The girl can't help it. The Edsels. Ramalama Ding Dong. All right, it's time for the break-in breakout. And as we have discussed on the show, sometimes the break-in breakout is just a comedy record. But sometimes artists like Dickie Goodman used their platform to make subtle and nuanced commentary about certain topics of the day. And now, while I understand that some of these situations might sound somewhat tasteless to 21st century ears, we have to put it in context, and like this record that I'm about to play on the Rory label called the Berlin Top 10, which is a Dickie Goodman record. Now, we have to take into context the various and sundry political subtleties and the choices of tracks that were used. And so, like, this is not necessary a vulgar and tasteless display. It is sophisticated satire.
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4: Comrades, due to a sudden seizure, Happy Hans will be unable to continue. He will be replaced by Boris the Spinner, the people's disc jockey. And now, here is the new number one song in our fair city. I'm gonna knock on your door by the secret police.
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3: Here is a news bulletin. Our latest space missile mysteriously blew up on takeoff today. Sabotage is suspected. Communist headquarters wants to know.
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3: 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She admitted putting the ram in the Ramalama Ding Dong.
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1201 here in the box on Asheville FM, WSFM LP 103.3. And this is Whitney. That was Charlie Palmieri with that Boogaloo cover of the Stevie Wonder classic Uptight. Bobby McClure before that on the Checker label, one called You Got Me Baby. Otis Redding, Don't Mess With Cupid. And the Berlin Top 10 by Dickie Goodman. Currently in the background, Young Holt Unlimited is saying, Yes We Can. The Alan Toussaint, Lee Dorsey, Pointer Sisters classic. It's time for the concert and entertainment calendar for Friday, September 18th. Check out your individual venues to make sure that things are available before you take the time to go there, I guess. Tonight at the Gray Eagle Music Hall, Nate Sibb. The One Stop's got Redbud Bluegrass. Peek in here. Crispy Biscuits at One World Brewing West. Fleetwoods has got the Still Here Fest going on all weekend. I believe Marley Carroll will be playing at Static Age Records. The Milk Carton Kids with Paper Wings at the Orange Peel. Saves the Day with Kerosene Heights at Eulogy. Edith Hideaway has got Dale Watson and his Lone Star. And Mdou Mokhtar is at Aryaprana. Listening Room. So, those are some possibilities for you this evening. Now, if you wish to go out tomorrow, you could see Cumbia versus Norteña at the Asheville Music Hall, the Schisms at the One Stop, Jade Moore at One World Brewing downtown,

owned. Miller's Sisters at the One World Brewing West in the evening. Thomas Dahlbaum and Nathaniel Jordan at Static Age Records. Music Matinee with Father Is Lost at Fleetwood's. And live Brazilian samba music at Archetype Brewing. 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All right. Shall we get back to records? Remember, today is more tracking, less yakking, because for the next two shows, I'll be yakking a lot. This one's called The Joker Went Wild. Banger. Banger tis from Mr. Brian Hyland, whose career should not be defined by the fact that he did that song, Itsy Bitsy Teeny Weeny Yellow Polka Dot Bikini. His good ones are gooder than that.

All right, there's Peck's Bad Boys with a song called Girl in Chains. Apparently, part of the soundtrack to the film Girl on a Chain Gang. That's going out to DJ DW. Legend. Smart enough to know that you can't chain your soul up in mere possessions. From the stacks of DW's wax. Sam the Sham, one called Man Child, first 45 release on the Tupelo Records label, a Memphis label. Wayne and Ray on Adonis with one called Yeah. Why? Everly Brothers, Stick With Me Baby, Brian Hyland, The Joker, Went Wild. Bringing us up to 1218 here in the box on Asheville FM. Stick around at 1 o'clock. Steven will be in here with Mental Notes. And yeah, speaking of slightly problematic sounding tracks or bands on late 60s films, kind of like that Girl in Chains song. We're going to lead this next set with this one here from the one and only, the ever magnificent Carrie Nations. This is one called Come With the Gentle People. Right here in the box on Asheville FM.

Link Ray here in the box from his beloved self-titled record on the Polydor label, the one with his profile that you open up and the record's inside. Black River Swamp, great, great song. Bo Brummels before that from their folk rock album Triangle, covering Merle Travis's 9-pound hammer. Rolling Stones from their Britpop 1967 record, one called Cool, Calm, and Collected, the climactic track from the end of side one. Seeds from Web of Sound, one called Pictures and Designs. That's going out to Meg Dog, who reminded me how much I love the Seeds recently. Carrie Nations, Come with the Gentle People, from the great movie Beyond the Valley of the Dolls. In the background right now, Enoch Light and Glittering Guitars. Love is blue. But you know what color magic is? That's right. It's yellow. Yellow Magic Orchestra coming up next. 45 on the Horizon label. Right here on Asheville FM, in the box.

Yeah. Archers of Loaf, Harnessed in Slums. Great 97 inch on the Alias label, Talking Heads. Single off of Little Creatures called Lady Don't Mind, Computer Games. From Yellow Magic Orchestra. Shout out to Mr. Hasono for that great track. And in the background right now, Wander Frog taking on the Spencer Davis Group, I'm a Man. Gonna take it into the last set before Mental Note come on. I'll talk to you briefly at 58 or whatever. So, see you then.

All right. Hey, everybody. That was, well, we know about, what do you call it? Goody Goody and Number One DJ. I always play that whenever I'm feeling myself. Before that, Los Guapos, Sensibles, con La Alicia, with their cover of Mazzy Star's Fade Into You. Wonder Frog talked about that. That's all. So, this one is going out to all you getting ready for the Moondog Matinee. And I'll be back next week with my buddy Jess. And we'll be doing more yakking, less tracking. But the tracks, as you always know, will be deep, wide, and groovy.

Goodness, I gotta get a better copy of this or go back to the compact disc. 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My name's Steve. Welcome to Mental Notes. 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

Jim's birthday, and today Jimi Hendrix is, well, it's the anniversary of his passing, so maybe we'll do a couple right out of the gate from the 27 Club. Thanks for tuning in. See you in a bit.

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Yola Tango in the background from the soundtrack to the film Adventureland. Brought that along because it's the last weekend of the fair down across the street from the airport there at the Ag Center. Always fun people watching. 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Hope you're doing all right. We just heard Sunvolt from their album Trace, the closing track, and Mystifies Me, playing tomorrow at Pisgah. 1965, I think, International Submarine Band. I Must Be Somebody Else You've Known on a Sundazed Safe at Home reissue. Gwennifer Raymond in there, also from her reissue of Strange Lights Over Garth Mountain that just came out last week on Busybody. We Are Busybody Records, and Eulogy for Dead French Composer. Joni Mitchell in there. Two things from Shadows and Light. We heard Amelia and segue into Pat Solo. Emmylou Harris in there covering Jimi Hendrix from Wrecking Ball, May This Be Love. We heard from Jimi Hendrix, passed away on this day in 1970. Hey Baby from the Rainbow Bridge soundtrack. And started out, Whitney started us off with my pick of Moondogs Symphony Number 6. Good for Goody here on Mental Notes. Greg's up at 3 with the good, the bad, and the ugly. And it's fall, and so guess what? We are starting next Friday our fall fun drive, and it's our 34th. It's either our 33rd or 34th fourth fun drive. We do it twice a year in addition to the record fairs, which are little fundraisers. And we just had our 17th birthday this past week on the 12th. We turned 17 on September 12th is when we first started broadcasting on the internet. And so happy birthday to us. Show up for the fund drive, and you can go to the website right now, and you can click on that old donate button and make a donation. You'll be hearing a lot about that starting next Friday, so stay tuned and scrape some change together for your favorite little station, the rockin'est station from the French Broad River Basin, Asheville FM. And we'll see where it goes from here. I know I picked something else out. Can't remember what it was, though. So we'll switch over to the Bevest Frond here and see where it goes from here.

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Sits a hanger like a suitcase in a

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1: 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Into one smooth mixture.
3: Wow. I think I'll be hard of hearing for a while.
4: What?
3: I said, wow. I think I'll be hard of hearing for a while.
4: You'll have to speak a little louder, Robin. I think I'll be hard of hearing for a while.

0: Mickey Guitar Baker in the background with the autumn leaves. They are starting to fall around my house. Tim Buckley just back there, Carnival Song, the fair, the last couple of days of the fair is going on right now down at the Ag Center. Neil Young and the Chrome Hearts doing Big Crime, their rock song, their rock protest song about our fearless leader. TFS, Tropical Frack Storm, and their new release called Inflatable Graveyard Volume 2 and their Moscovium live at TVI just out today. Bevis Ronden there from Hit Squad and Fast Falls the Even Tide here on Mental Notes. And that is everything we heard in that set. Annalise is in the chair.
1: Hi.
0: Hi, Annalise. You hardly ever drop in.
1: I know. It's nice to hang out with you in the studio.
0: It's nice to see you. It's pretty casual over here. Greg will be
1: good.
0: Here in about 45 minutes
1: All
0: if
1: right.
0: you're around. So
1: yeah.
0: What's going on? How you been? Fun drive.
1: Yeah, that's right. Fun drive starts next week. So gearing up for that.
0: 8 days, folks. 8 days of fundraising
1: that's
0: for
1: true.
0: Us.
1: That's true. 8 days to make 35,000. And that's how we run the station. We do two big fund drives a year, and the rest of the year is commercial free. And that's how we afford to do it.
0: We're always commercial free, technically.
1: Exactly. We're always commercial free.
0: Yeah. So we want you to show up. And so as always, we're going to have like a new T-shirt design.
1: It's so cool this year.
0: We're going to have bands out front.
1: We are.
0: Weather permitting.
1: Mm-hmm.
0: So that'll be happening. And what else do you want to tell folks? We're going to have records and stuff for
1: sale. We're going to have records and things for sale. So Spencer Beals created the artwork for this year's fund drive. We have a really cool shirt. We got
0: When do
1: stickers.
0: We get to see it? Is it up yet?
1: It's up.
0: It's
1: yeah,
0: on
1: it's
0: the
1: up.
0: Website?
1: It's on our website. If you go to ashwellfm.org, it is on, there should be a fund drive tab. And you can see the t-shirt there. It's also on our social media, but it's a flying squirrel. It's really awesome.
0: I love flying squirrels
1: so
0: ever
1: cool.
0: since Rocky and Bullwinkle.
1: Oh, absolutely. Rocky and Bullwinkle.
0: So, well, folks, yours truly, Steve, has set up a page, and so has Annalise. So you can donate to Annalise's page. You can donate to my page, or you can just plain old donate to
1: That's
0: Asheville
1: true.
0: FM. We love you. Year in, year out. Did you know that it was our 17th anniversary this past 12th?
1: So cool.
0: That's when we started broadcasting
1: Amazing.
0: On the internet at the Battle Cat.
1: So cool. 17. Right in, yeah, like right where Tiger Bay used to be, right? In the back of Battle Cat?
0: Yeah.
1: So cool.
0: Yeah. And you wouldn't have all believed how we made it go, but we made it go and we've been making it go and you've been making it
1: That's
0: go.
1: That's true.
0: So
1: yeah, and it's, you know, for fund drive, so it's September 25th through October 2nd, and it's also just a fun time to come by the station. We'll give tours, you can meet DJs. It's just cool to kind of put a visual to something that you hear on the air.
0: Yeah, it sure is a lot of fun. This is my 39th year in radio.
1: That's amazing. Where were you before Asheville FM?
0: Really?
1: Yes.
0: I was the MD at another station here in town
1: okay.
0: on Wall Street, which wasn't on Wall Street at the time.
1: Okay.
0: And then I was at WNCW.
1: Cool.
0: For a year when I first moved here from 2003 to 2004. And before that, I was at Tufts University for 15 years.
1: Amazing.
0: I interned at the Rock of Boston, WBCN in Boston in 1982, but found out that I did not like commercial radio once I realized that they were playing to playlist in
1: yes.
0: 1982. And so,
1: wow.
0: When I got to Tufts, you wouldn't believe like how much everything's changed for me. And it's always changing here,
1: mm-hmm.
0: there, listening to all the different DJs who've got so many different perspectives. But like the very first thing I ever played on the radio was the Allman Brothers Mountain Jam,
1: okay.
0: two full sides, because the guy who was supposed to train me didn't show up. And so the DJ who was on the air said, hey, are you the next DJ? And I said, well, I'm supposed to be getting trained. And he goes, well, grab a couple records. I'll show you what to do. I got to get out of here in 5 minutes. And that's how I wound up on the air.
1: That's so cool.
0: And so So I've been doing that ever since. But, you know, for a year before that, I was setting up live bands for a show called On the Town with Mikey D.
1: Okay.
0: And that show is still on the air, even though Mikey has passed away.
1: Wow.
0: So, but that show's on Wednesday nights on WMFO at Tufts University. Every Wednesday night, 3-hour live local music show on, you know, focusing on all these great bands. Mm-hmm. And so it was a lot of fun being in Boston in 1987, 88, 89.
1: I bet.
0: All through the 90s. My last show was on July 3rd, 2003.
1: You're good with dates.
0: Yeah, some things. I'm not good with most things, but like... I probably told that story enough to go there. So, yeah, it's been a lot of fun.
1: Well, 39 years makes sense why you have such a great radio voice. It's very practiced.
0: Could have been all the teenage smoking, too. So.
1: A little bit of both. Maybe it does the trick.
0: Yeah, it's been a lot of fun. And I can't seem to stop.
1: That's great.
0: So,
1: we don't want you to.
0: I'm not gonna. So, folks, sign up. For the fun drive, put a little reminder on your calendar, right?
1: Yeah, September 25th through October 2nd. We're going to do a kickoff at Archetype Brewing.
0: Open to everybody?
1: Open to everyone. Come out. See some of our DJs.
0: That's
1: play.
0: The place next door to Pizza Mind on
1: yes,
0: the corner of Haywood Road over there across from the Muffler Show.
1: Right at Beacom's Curve. Mm-hmm.
0: Welcome back from Beacom's Curve. I don't think that's how that song goes.
1: But yeah, come by that, and then yeah, make a plan to pop by the station. We'll be set up out front again every day, weather permitting. We'll have live music on Saturday and Sunday, so that's the 26th and 27th. Yeah, and it's just again a fun time to come by. Probably come see Steven in studio
0: twice.
1: That's right. Friday shows get 2 days of the fun drive. A lot of love.
0: Yeah, I'm thinking because it's the 17th. Year mm-hmm. of Asheville FM. I was thinking of playing stuff that came out when I was 17 between June 5th, 1977 and June 4th, 1978.
1: All right.
0: I was thinking I might do something. We'll see how it pans out, whether or not I have time to plan. So.
1: I support it.
0: Yeah. So. Well, there you go.
1: Yeah. Thanks for having me in.
0: Thanks for stopping by.
1: Of course.
0: All right. Fun drive next week, starting next Friday, folks. Thanks, Annalise.
1: Thank you, Stephen.
0: Glad you're here.
1: Me too.
0: All right. Hey, I got to say one more thing before we get back to the music, and that is that I've been playing a bunch of covers today, and there's a show that we have on here on Sundays at 6. Have you ever listened to Fade to Gray?
1: I have.
0: So those guys over there, they play a great... He plays covers in the first hour of his show. He says, the first hour is Just Say It With Confidence, a talk show about music. The second hour is 50 Ways to Weave Your Covers. And you can check them out on Sundays at 6 o'clock. We're going to hear a cover right now in honor of Fade to Gray, but I've been playing some covers today.
1: Cool.
0: And we heard covers of Jimi Hendrix, who passed away this day in 1970. We've heard a bunch of different stuff. Here is Giant Sand covering Nick Cave, all right? Hope you enjoy this. It's Asheville FM and Mental Notes.

0: listen to the radio?
1: Well, I haven't much time for amusement.
0: But you've heard this terrible thing.
1: Yes.
0: Will you go to the head of the broadcasting company and ask him not to broadcast this terrible thing?
1: Really, Mrs. Carstairs?

What is bullying? When someone tries to use their power to make you feel bad. When another kid tries to hurt or scare you, or makes fun of you. When kids leave you out, or when someone tries to make you do something that will get you into trouble. When kids gang up on you and try to make you give them your money or your stuff. What is bullying? Bullying is lousy, mean, hurtful, and uncool. If you or someone you know is being bullied, speak up. Tell a teacher or grown-up. 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Bullying is not okay. Period.

Patriotism is the exact opposite of nationalism. Nationalism is a betrayal of patriotism by saying, our interests first, who cares about the others? We erase what a nation holds dearest, what gives it life, what makes it grace, and what is essential. It's moral values. It's moral values. It's moral values.

It's going to do it for mental notes. Greg's going to be up at 3. Going to get out of here with another cover from my favorite rock band, TFS, covering Jimi Hendrix, who passed away on this day in 1970. Here's 1983, A Merman I Should Turn to Be. We heard Mahmoud Ahmed from Ere Mele Mele. Band out of Switzerland called Alam from 1992, their only record.

last moment ever on dry land. Machine has done its work and played its part.

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At the patio stage at the Gray Eagle today, it's Andy Thomas, and tonight, Nate Sibb at Gray Eagle Music Hall, indoors. Ariella and Nicholas are at the Wortham Center for the Performing Arts. Redbud Bluegrass is at the One Stop. Goodnight Texas with Jared Dickinson are at Asheville Music Hall. Crispy Biscuits are at One World Brewing West. Rooster is at One World Brewing Downtown. Still Here Fest is at Fleetwoods. Marley Carroll at Static Age. The Milk Carton Kids with Paper Wings are at the Orange Peel. Messiah Lake and the Mood Swingers at Jack of the Wood. Sit-a-Spell Bluegrass Session with Clark Williams will be happening tonight at Ginger's Revenge Riverside Tasting Room. There's a DJ lineup and Tuck It Up Buttercup at Banks Avenue. Hearts Gone South at the Meadow at Highland Brewing early show. The late show is Tea Time. At Eulogy, it's Saves the Day with Kerosene Heights. Dale Watson and his Lone Stars are at Ada's Hideaway. And Madhu Mokhtar is at the Ayur Prana Listening Room. Tonight. Tomorrow, Saturday, September the 19th, we have Ignition at the Gray Eagle patio stage, and indoors at the Gray Eagle, Sean Hayes. Cumbia versus Norteña is at Asheville Music Hall. The Schisms at the One Stop. Nathan Harris and the Flood at One World Brewing West, the early show, and the late show at the One World Brewing West location is Humble. One World Brewing Downtown, however, has Jade Moore tomorrow. At Fleetwoods, Still Here Fest, Unwed Sailor, Blooming, Minocron are all at Static Age tomorrow. In the afternoon at Jack of the Wood, it's Nobody's Darling String Band. And in the evening at Jack of the Wood, the Old Chevrolet Set. Mary Pearson and Friends are at Ginger's Revenge Riverside Tasting Room. Sinclair Noir, Safe, spelled S-A-I-P-H, and Kangaroo are at 27 Club tomorrow. And at Ada's Hideaway, it's Callaway and the Prickly Pears with Michael Corwin. On Sunday, September 20th, the patio stage at the Gray Eagle is hosting Jackson Slater and the Revelators. One Stop has Shakedown Sundays. Sons of Stars are at One World Brewing West in the afternoon, and in the evening, it's Miller Sisters. At Fleetwoods, a music matinee with Father is Lost. At Static Age, Thomas Dahlbaum and Nathaniel Jordan. At the early afternoon show at Jack of the Wood, it's the Bluegrass Brunch Boys. And in the late afternoon and evening, it's a traditional Irish music session. There's a Jazz Jam Sundays at Ginger's Revenge, Riverside Tasting Room. Live Brazilian samba music at Archetype Brewing. Butts in Boots line dancing at Banks Avenue. At 27 Club, it's Public Mind, Unthreaded, Hudson Adrift, and Pale Blood. Natty Lovejoys are at the Meadow at Highland Brewing. And at Ayur Prana Listening Room on Sunday night, an evening with Jane Kramer. 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

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What to start today with? I think we're going to go to Wales. This is the unpronounceable Datblygu with Menwint. Yeah, that's right. It's Welsh.

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1: Alles ist Feuer!

All right. This week's entry into the chronological Ennio Morricone soundtrack series is The Hills Run Red. In Italian, it came out as Un Fiume di Dollari, A River of Dollars, 1966, September, so it was exactly 60 years ago, and directed by Carlo Lizzani, starring Thomas Hunter, who was an American, actually, oddly enough, in these spaghetti westerns, and other American actors, Henry Silva and Dan Duryea. Plot. Well, these two soldiers for the Confederacy in the American Civil War, Texans, they made off with a huge sum of stolen money from the U.S. government, and then one of them gets captured while the other one goes and, like, kind of uses his money to create a underworld empire. And when the other guy gets captured out, he's in revenge mode. And I'll let it go from there. Anyway. It has some epic moments as a soundtrack and as a film. But I'll leave it there as well. Before Morricone, we heard Stereo Total with Vertigo from Jukebox Alarm. Before that, Leirita Mitsuko, sorry, with Jalousy from the album Rita Mitsuko. Thanks for that request. And the information that Katrin Ringer passed away. She was the lead singer of that band. They were active until from 1980 until 2007, when one of the two of them, Fred Shichin, passed away from cancer. And I'm afraid to say that Katrin Ringer passed away from cancer this week as lead singer. Before that, we heard Sonic Youth with Magic Wand from The Devil's Jukebox on Blast First Records, a collection of 7 inches. And that's a box of 7 inches of stuff on Blast First. It's the only way to get that, by the way, unless you get that CD of, what's it called? I have that too. Unfortunately, I can't come to my head right now. Didaktische Einheit, Didactic Unity, did a Lebewesen, which is, it sort of means, living beings. Didaktische Einheit from German Punk and Wave, 1978 to 1984, Volume 1, a rather large collection, LP set, 6 volumes in that box. And, Mail did Censur from album of the same name. I actually took that from Verschwinde Deine Jugend, the soundtrack to the film about German, it's based around, the soundtrack is incredible, and it's all German punk and wave stuff, Neue Deutsche Welle. And Patrick Cowley did Saws of Funk from Muscle Up, and we started the show off with some Welsh music, the song Minwint off the album Wow, and the band Datblygu. I have no idea what that means at all. Out of my linguistic wheelhouse. 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We're still listening to the background to the soundtrack to The Hills Run Red, and I'm going to skip over this one. No, I'm not. I'm just going to play music. How about that? Let's listen to one of Morricone's
go-to guitarist and whistler, Alessandro Alessandroni, who was a composer in his own right and a great musician. And this is from 1972 album called Open Air Parade, instrumental stuff. Capelli Rossi, which is red hair. And I think you'll like it. Hope you do. Stay tuned. This is The Good, The Bad, and The Ugly on Asheville FM. My name is Greg Lyon. I'll be here till 5.

Un fiume di dollari. The River of Dollars is this track. 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Ennio Morricone soundtrack, 1966, is where we're at in the chronological series. We just finished up listening to Keith Mievu with Love and Freedom from Welcome to Zamrock, Volume 2, 1972 to 1977, Zambia. Subtitle, How Zambia's Liberation Led to a Rock Revolution. Motorhead did Leaving Here, 7-inch on Stiff, 1978, very early Motorhead. Nasty Facts did a 1981 7-inch A-side, Drive My Car on Jimboco Records. They were based in Brooklyn, New York City. We heard Pot, P-A-umlaut, A-umlaut, T. I don't know how to pronounce that in Finnish. That's from a collection of Finnish punk rock called Punk Ya Yak. Suomi Punk, 1977 to 1987 on Stupido Records. Pot from Helsinki did Jet Set. Before that, we heard a Rotterdam collection of punk rock on Backstreet Backlash. 1980, and the band that we heard do that, mostly instrumental, I think, Blackout, was the Foreign Bodies. And they must have been from Rotterdam. The OCs did Wax Face from Putrefiers 2. And Alessandro Alessandroni did Capelli Rossi, Red Hair, from Open Air Parade 1972. Alessandroni did a lot of library music, which I don't know whether it was used in a television soundtrack or in some sort of film soundtrack. Who knows? But, yeah, Open Air Parade is a really groovy record by Alessandro Alessandroni. Got another 56 minutes left here in this radio show. And, well, let's see. I have something I need to read to you. So let's do that. 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Just send him an email at Robert at AshevilleFM.org. And he'll get back to you. My goodness. Let's hear some U.S. punk rock. This is Off. I like Off! Exclamation point. All capital letters. This is 2016's or 15's Live from the BBC. Poison City.

All right. We heard Vindication from The Hills Run Red, and the soundtrack from Ennio Morricone. And now we're going to hear, let's see. Oh, let's do that one. We just heard that one. Let's do this. Yes. The Helicopters before Morricone did Riot on the Rocks from Paying the Dues. We heard Negative Trend from the San Francisco from the Miners Benefit concert that took place in San Francisco in 1978, March 20th and 21st at Mubihai Gardens, famous venue there. Not sure how you pronounce that. Sergeant Papers from Spain did Fuga! Exclamation point on In the Red Records. Big Boys did Advice from the Skinny Elvis. Off! Exclamation point did Poison City from Live from the BBC. We're going to hear Colin Potter now from Ancient History doing All Real, R-E-E-L. Stay tuned. 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

Sybilla Byer with Girl from Color Green. One of my favorite, certainly one of my favorite undiscovered private recordings albums. Originally recorded back in the early 70s. Came out on Orange Twin in the late 2000s. Sybilla Byer, Color Green. Before that, Algebra Suicide did Fathers by the Door from Feminine Squared on Dark Entries now. 45 Grave did Riboflavin Flavored Non-Carbonated Polyunsaturated Blood from Darker Scratcher, a product compilation put out by the Los Angeles Free Music Society back a long time ago, 1980. Tommy J did Lust, Honor, and Love. Tommy J from Columbus, Ohio. Tom's Tall Tales of Trauma. That record came out on Columbus Discount. And Corin Errol did the Strange Noise thing from an anthology of Turkish experimental music from 1961 to 1970-something. Earthworks is the name of that. And we heard that instrumental by Colin Potter called All Real. Took that from Ancient History, which is a collection of his early stuff. Originally on A Gain, 1980. Yeah, that compilation came out in 2012. Colin Potter from the UK. All right. You're listening to The Good, the Bad, and the Ugly. My name is Greg Lyon. And Devin's doing Too Dark for Disney from Greece. So that'll happen at 5 o'clock today. So one of my all-time favorite jazz records is Julius Hemphill's Dogon AD. Came out originally, I think, in 1972. It's not on the CD here. I don't know why. Let's look it up. Yeah. 1972. I was right. Hey, what do you know? Extremely obscure, self-released, self-labeled Imbari Records 1972 release. I have it on vinyl from the Arista Freedom reissue from 1977. And that has been made into a CD, which I think was not, I think it was a needle drop or something. But here's the deal. Finally, Julius Hemphill's acolyte, Marty Ehrlich, in association with Julius Hemphill's family, managed to find and unearth and work on the original tapes of the recording. And my goodness, it sounds amazing now. I mean, it just sounds amazing. I don't know how to tell you about the difference. I can just say, if you like that record, it is so good. Came out on CD on New World Records. Superior Viaduct put out the LP. And I picked up the CD because I already have a vinyl copy of something, of, you know, the same record. Even though I'm sure it doesn't sound as good as the Superior Viaduct reissue. Anyway, we're going to hear it. Julius Hemphill on flute, alto saxophone, Makita Carroll on trumpet, Abdul Wadud on cello, Philip Wilson percussion, and we're going to hear The Painter for Oliver Lee Jackson. I would play Dogon AD, the title track, which is superb, but I play that pretty often on this radio show, so you'll have to wait, or buy it yourself. Listen to it on, I don't know, maybe you can find this version on your streaming service, I have no idea. I highly recommend the CD, the new one, the 2026 thing, or get the Superior Viaduct vinyl. That's my recommendation, anyway. Here we go. This is The Painter.

We just heard Christian Bop from France doing a track called With Intensity off a new record, Rêver, Murmurer, Dire, which is to dream, to whisper, to speak. The album With Intensity was a song. It's on Relative Pitch Records. And it came as a freebie in my little package from New World Records and that Dogon AD reissue, which we heard before it. And I like it a lot. Devin's up in just a few minutes. In fact, a minute and a half. Stay tuned for Too Dark for Disney. This has been The Good, The Bad, and The Ugly. 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

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I'm really not sure if that's blackmooninc.com meant to be, but maybe try both. And also, I really loved saying so many of those words. Woman and queer-owned screen printing and embroidery. Community-focused. Yes. And also, more than 1.4 million North Carolinians depend on SNAP, which stands for Supplemental Nutrition Assistance Program, to help provide food to their families. Currently, SNAP is being impacted by changes within the federal government. If you or someone you know is struggling with these changes, you can find out more information, including where to access food assistance or how to help your neighbors in need, by visiting mannafoodbank.org, that is M-A-N-N-A, foodbank.org, calling 211, or calling Manna's Food Helpline at 828-290-9749. That's 828-290-9749. Greetings! This is Too Dark for Disney. Thanks for tuning in. On Asheville FM, of course, and over yonder on Radio Woodstock in the Hudson Valley. I am beaming in once again from this yurt here that I'm living in. It's quite windy, so I'm having to navigate my recording moments. For me now, it is the night. In the night, it is quite windy in the night here. Very windy in the night. A nice wind, really. And I'm here on a rug in a yurt with my little lantern beside me in the dark, playing this program for you. So I want to acknowledge that this could be the coolest thing I've ever experienced. And I'm so thankful for my friends who are so hospitable to me and allow me to have these beautiful moments here on Earth, because I wouldn't be able to without a little help from my friends. Speaking of two things here. As I said, this is Too Dark for Disney. My name's Devin. Thanks for tuning in. This is my radio show. And I wanted to thank everyone who's covered my show while I've been away. And specifically, Josie, aka Bad Gadget, for the sweetest surprise birthday montage call out. I wept. So nice. So nice. And it's the nicest thing anyone's ever done for me. So I appreciate it. And also to say, my friend here who lives here, whose land I'm living on here, she built this yurt, like I've said, and I'm living in it. And she had a little dinner party last night, and it was so nice. There were Greek people, Italian people, Swiss people, French people, German people, a couple of American people, one Australian. And I just gotta say that they all think our, quote, leader, end quote, is so tacky and ridiculous. Absolutely laughably tacky, ridiculous, and frightening, and everyone's mad because he's really messing a lot of things up for everyone in the world. So I just thought I should, just because I'm getting intel here, you know, I'm out here, I'm getting intel. Just observing it, listening, picking it up, letting you know, throwing it into space, just letting everyone know what all of the everyone of the people are saying. Capiche? I was told once that, you know, maybe people don't want to hear about these things and you're just supposed to play music. And I understand that, but I also don't agree with that because I fear that
not having a discourse and communicating about things that matter in the world that we live in leads us into something such as potentially a late stage capitalistic, patriarchal, fascist hellhole. But that's just my opinion. I'm saying there's the potential for that if conversations aren't occurring. I'm going to start this week's show with a song that I love so much. It is called Dear Mother Earth by Canned Heat. Thanks for tuning in. This is Too Dark for Disney.

That's undeniably groovy. That's what we call undeniably groovy. Bad Brains with I Love Aja, you just heard. Before Bad Brains, Miriam Martin with Le Blue Beat off of a Girls in the Garage compilation. Kate Bush with Hounds of Love off of Hounds of Love. And starting this week's installment of Too Dark for Disney, Canned Heat with a love letter to Earth called Dear Mother Earth. This is Too Dark for Disney. Thanks for tuning in. Man, I can't stop thinking about something I saw the other day. I was walking up this mountain because I was trying to get to this building that I just found myself infatuated with because it was so clearly had history and was so witchy and cool, and I just had to know what was going on with this building. And so I was trying to get to it, and I couldn't get to it. So I continued walking up to see if there was a way to just kind of finagle myself into a place that clearly you're not supposed to go to. In my doing that, I got up this big hill mountain, and I look over, and I saw these hawks flying around. And then I saw what I thought was a cow, but then the cow lifted its head, and it was a bull. And it was a bull with all these hawks on the top of this mountain above this really witchy, cool building. And I thought, this is absolutely just absurdly it's the coolest. It's just so cool. Just this vision in my eyes. So cool. And then I decided to film this little bull and his hawk friends. And then when I was done with that, I started walking down the mountain. And then I thought, well, I'm really high up here and the sea's right down there. And so I should film the sea from up here. So I did that. And while I was doing that, I heard something behind me and I turned around and there was this very ancient old man, very old man, just riding sideways on a mule. And he waved at me and I waved at him and he just continued on his way. And I thought again, okay, all right, okay. This is good. This is very, very good. This is Too Dark for Disney. Thanks for having your radio on. Interested in what makes Asheville FM tick? 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Come on. Come on over. It's fun. Also, Deep Glean is a good enough listening experience. Tune in Tuesdays at 7 p.m. for Hot Prob's hot takes on new releases, accentuated by some bangers from past decades. That's Deep Glean on Asheville FM. Yes, yes, yes. Very good. Very good show. So I'm going to play a song for you that is just, by all accounts, undeniably sexy. It's just so good. And I really find it quite nice and enjoyable. And I hope you do too. It's by Najma. It is called Ta'al, and it is off the EP Rapture in Baghdad on Too Dark for Disney.

Yes. Don't you agree? That song that you just heard by Can, which is called Como Está la Luna, is just. Didn't you like it? Did you like it? Oh, well, man, I like it so much. Before that song was Moondog with Do Your Thing. Lots of good messages in that song. Maybe rewind it and listen to it again. Cher with I Go to Sleep. Silver Apples with I Have Known Love, a song that I have played many times on Too Dark for Disney and out DJing and in my life, and I will play it many times more. I think it is so beautiful. And Najma with Ta'al started that last little set of Too Dark for Disney. Thank you for tuning in. 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Little Shop of Horrors runs September 18th through October 11th at the ACT Main Stage, with performances Thursdays and Fridays at 7:30 p.m., Saturdays and Sundays at 2:30 p.m. The musical features a book and lyrics by Howard Ashman, music by Alan Menken, based on the film by Roger Corman. Additional information is available from AshevilleCommunityTheater.org. So here's the deal. We gotta talk about this song. We gotta talk about this song. I've heard this song before in my life, and I hadn't heard it in such a long time until my friend played it for me yesterday. And this song by Joan Baez called Diamonds and Rust might be one of the best songs of all time. And I must play it for you. I have to. It is my duty. It is my duty. It's my job. I gotta do it. And of course, as many might know, Judas Priest covers this song. Very good version, but man, this song, if I wrote this song, I would feel like I conquered truly something in my life. It is a perfectly biting, beautiful, heartbreaking masterpiece. And the instruments used are so cool and good. So I'm going to play it for you. I'm going to play it for you and myself, really. I can't stop with it. I can't stop listening to it. It's a current obsession. So is that healthy? I don't know. I don't know if it's healthy or not. Here it is, Diamonds and Rust by Joan Baez on Too Dark for Disney.

Okay, I've just gotta. I mean, do you know what I'm saying here with that? With all of what that was? I don't know. Like I said, I'd heard that song before. I'd heard it before, but maybe with time and experience or something, it just hits. I really. Man. You know? Do you know? Should we read the lyrics together? Should I? Does that. That means, should I read them to you? Okay, I will. Since you want me to, I will. I'll do it. I'll do it. I'll do anything for you. So these are the lyrics that we just heard, but I just think this is such a beautiful. This writing is so beautiful and perfect. So let's go. You know, I love to read you poetry, so let's go. Let's just really experience something here together. Well, I'll be damned, here comes your ghost again. But that's not unusual. It's just that the moon is full, and you happened to call. And here I sit, hand on the telephone, hearing a voice I'd known a couple of light years ago, heading straight for a fall. As I remember, your eyes were bluer than robin's eggs. My poetry was lousy, you said. Where are you calling from? A booth in the Midwest. 10 years ago, I bought you some cufflinks. You brought me something. We both know what memories can bring. They bring diamonds and rust. Well, you burst on the scene, already a legend, the unwashed phenomenon, the original vagabond. You strayed into my arms. And there you stayed, temporarily lost at sea. The Madonna was yours for free. Yes, the girl on the half shell could keep you unharmed. You know? Now I see you standing with brown leaves falling all around and snow in your hair. Now you're smiling out the window of that crummy hotel over Washington Square. Our breath comes out in white clouds, mingles and hangs in the air. Speaking strictly for me, we both could have died then and there. Now you're telling me you're not nostalgic. Then give me another word for it. You are so good with words and at keeping things vague. 'Cause I need some of that vagueness now. It's all come back too clearly. Yes, I loved you dearly. And if you're offering me diamonds and rust, I've already paid. Okay. Just figured we should sit with that a little bit longer. Just a little bit longer, you see. Yes, the girl on the half shell. Can we just for, I mean. Oh, Joan. Joan, yes, you've done it this time. Speaking strictly for me. Yes, indeedy. I also just want to. I'm just kind of realizing and laughing at the fact that I'm actually reciting this poem out loud, alone, in a yurt, in the dark, on an island at 12:30 a.m. my time. Seems pretty fitting, doesn't it? I'd say it does, actually. I think it makes complete sense, don't you?

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Today, Andy Thomas at the Grey Eagle Patio Stage, Nate Sibb at Grey Eagle Music Hall, Crispy Biscuits at One World Brewing West, Still Here Fest at Fleetwood's, Marley Carroll at Static Age Records, Sit a Spell Bluegrass Session with Clark Williams at Ginger's Revenge, DJ Lineup and Tuck It Up Buttercup at Banks Avenue, Saves the Day with Kerosene Heights at Eulogy, Dale Watson, oh, I love Dale Watson, and his Lone Stars at Edda's Hideaway. That's going to be a good one. Imdu Mokhtar at Ayuprana Listening Room. Man, this buzzard is really having a time. Do you hear that buzzard? Is it just me? Tomorrow. We have Ignition at the Great Eagle Patio Stage, Nathan Harris and the Flood at One World Brewing West early, Still Here Fest at Fleetwood's, Unwed Sailor Blooming Minor Can at Static Age Records, Nobody's Darling String Band at Jack of the Wood in the afternoon, Callaway and Prickly Pears with Michael Corwin at Edda's Hideaway, Sinclair Noir, Safe and Kangaroo at 27 Club. Sunday, September 20th, Sons of Stars at One World Brewing West in the afternoon, Thomas Dolbaum and Nathaniel Jordan at Static Age Records, the Bluegrass Brunch Boys at Jack of the Wood in the afternoon, live Brazilian samba music at Archetype Brewing, Butts and Boots line dancing at Banks Avenue, Public Mind Unthreaded Hudson Adrift Pale Blood at 27 Club, an evening with Jane Kramer at Ayuprana Listening Room. 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This is Too Dark for Disney. Thanks for tuning in. My name's Devin. This is my show here on Asheville FM and over there on Radio Woodstock in the Hudson Valley. I'm going to play a song for you by the Gurus. It's called Roads to Nowhere. Thanks for listening.

hateful.

Oh, yeah. That was the intelligence. 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So weird. 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With All Data Lost off of Alien Soundtracks. 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Dum Dum Girls with Bang Bang, I'm a Burnout off of I Will Be. Unwound with No Tech. The Damned with Love Song off of Machine Gun Etiquette. And the Gurus started that last little set of Too Dark for Disney with Roads to Nowhere off of Are Here. Thanks for tuning in. This is Too Dark for Disney. You're doing all right over there. Over there, so far, far, far away from me. 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If you can hear sounds in the background, it's because there's nature all surrounding me. I am in a large tent outside recording here. So I think it's okay. I think you can't hear it, but if you can hear it, well, then you're just hearing what I'm hearing every day and night, all of the time. I'm going to play a song for you that I love so much, and I'm playing it because I just think that rich people are ruining the world, and this song sort of speaks to that. This is Century of Fakers by Belle and Sebastian on Too Dark for Disney.

Anse Mountain. You have a lot of history, this mountain, from us. It's very important. It's a big, big mountain, the first big mountain in my country. And it's about 3 kilometers up, about 2.5 miles. It's very big mountain. All these mountains, it's in the middle of my country, and he give it life. What I mean, give it life? Fresh water,

and the road you've taken has no end. Calamine friend, come back to me.

You are tuned in to Too Dark for Disney. That was The Strange Boys with No Way for a Slave to Behave. Before The Strange Boys, a lovely, lovely tune from Astrud Gilberto called O Moro Nao Tembes. Amenaz with Kana, My Friend, and Belle and Sebastian with Century of Fakers. Started that itty-bitty set of Too Dark for Disney. You know, I was scanning the headlines in the news and reading something that I guess there's a pro-human summit. So we're at that point now. I see. A pro-human summit. What a concept. To have a summit on pro-human is, you know, diabolically startling. Wouldn't you say? Diabolically startling. Oh, I should say, the views and opinions expressed on Too Dark for Disney are the views and opinions of the host, Devin, and do not in any way represent the views and opinions of Asheville FM or Radio Woodstock. Free Palestine. Free Palestine. Free Palestine. Free, free, free all the humans on Earth. Actually, on that note, I've been all around Europe, and I made a point to make a point to notice so much graffiti everywhere, all around, with tags such as this, such as Free Palestine, Free Gaza. So many tags everywhere of this. So it seems that there is quite a large consensus of feeling regarding this particular notion. Next up, for you, a song by Erase Errata, quite aproposly titled, Another Genius Idea from Our Government, on Too Dark for Disney.

This is Too Dark for Disney. Thanks for tuning in. Man, there's this motorcycle that keeps coming around, and then, of course, the dogs start barking, and the cats start meowing, and the babies start crying, and it's really crazy to just realize the chain reaction of life in real time. And then the wind begins again, and it's just this continuous sonic situation, and you only really realize it when you're trying to record your radio show remotely in a tent on an island. But hopefully it's not too bad for anyone, and only it's me that feels it deeply inside. So I'm going to get out of here, but before I go, I'll let you know what you just heard in that last set of Too Dark for Disney. Starting the set was Erase Errata with another genius idea from our government. Joy Division with Leaders of Men, Deerhoof with Running Thoughts off of Runners 4, Marked Men with Set You Right off of On the Outside, and Radio Birdman with Snake. Radio Birdman, one of my favorite bands of all time. I do want to say, I must say, before I go, I must acknowledge that it was Fiona Apple's birthday a few days ago, September 13th, and we love Fiona Apple in this house. What a beautiful, brilliant mind, that one. Such a talented writer and musician, and I'm going to play a song of hers that I hold quite dear to my heart. I've listened to it so many times in my life, particularly at one point in my life that was a rough time, and I just love this song. So I'm going to play Oh Well off of Extraordinary Machine, and then maybe if I've got time to fit one more song in, it will be a song by Jim O'Rourke, not sure which one yet, but off of the album Eureka, which is a beautiful, beautiful, beautiful album. Thanks for having your radio on. Thanks for tuning in. This has been Too Dark for Disney. Peace be with you, and also with you. Ciao, ciao, little doggies.

Hey, Asheville. Hello, world. Welcome to That's So Last Century. I'm Robert, your 20th century man for the next 2 hours. In the background is my theme music, 20th Century Man by The Kinks. I want to thank Devin for another great Too Dark for Disney show while she's out on some island somewhere. Hey, how you doing? It's Friday. Yay! Never mind the state of the world, how about the weather here this week? I thought things were finally cooling off a little, and here we are with hot and humid weather again. Alright, enough small talk. For my show today, in the second hour, I'm going to play songs about red, like the color red. And let me either apologize to you or reassure you, as the case may be, that there are some very often heard songs about red that I probably won't get to, in the interest of a more diverse music selection. Well, we'll see how it goes. But for now, for my first theme for this evening's show, the 18th of September, I noticed that it's National Respect Day in the U.S. This day serves as a reminder to treat everyone with dignity, listen actively, and value diverse perspectives. Everybody wants respect, but not everybody gets it. And that means not everybody gives it. Sometimes it's challenging, but really, it's a worthy goal. I've assembled a selection of respect songs, both familiar and unfamiliar. And as per usual, I'm going to kick it off with a one-word song title, Respect, on Asheville FM.

to say that y'all are some of the sweetest people I know, really. That's all you gotta keep doing is feeling good with the music.

get down. When I say get down, I want y'all to say get down.

talk about the president. He won't stop the air pollution. Now listen, put your hand over your mouth when you cough. That'll help the solution.

Today, September 18th, is National Respect Day, a day to give respect to others, even and especially those we think are different than us, and to claim respect for ourselves. Because it's practically impossible to respect others when we don't or can't respect ourselves. We just heard the Rolling Stones with Respectable from their 14th album in 1978, Some Girls. The first verse of that song has some damning opinions about an inhabitant of the White House. Before that was the powerhouse vocals of Miss Etta James doing a cover of the Staples Singer song Respect Yourself, which is on her second live album, Etta, Red Hot and Live, out in 1982. And we started with the famous song Respect, done by the guy who wrote it, Otis Redding, taken from his third album, Otis Blue, Otis Redding Sings Soul, released this week in 1965. In the background is another and very different cover of Otis's song Respect, here done by Chicago psychedelic soul band Rotary Connection. Same lyrics, way different music. It's from their fourth album, Songs, out in 1969. 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This is That's So Last Century, and the next song, Respectable Street, is about being insensitive and oblivious to others, which shows a lack of respect, and the using of things outside oneself in an attempt to gain the respect of others.

0: Peaking at number 13 on the Billboard Hot 100 chart in late 1965, that's a well-respected man from the fourth album by the Kinks, Kinkdom. Before that was another hit single, A Little Respect, which hit number 14 on the chart in 1988 by Erasure. And the trio of English bands began with XTC and Respectable Street from their fourth album, Black Sea, a 1980 release. You're in with That's So Last Century, and I'm your host, Robert. Can you respect that? Thank you. Today is National Respect Day in America, so I'm playing songs about respect, or in some cases, the lack of it. In the background is Respect by Gary Numan from his 11th album, New Anger, which came out in 1988. The English version of the album title was Metal Rhythm, a better fit to the music, I think. But the record label decided to change it for the American release against Gary Numan's wishes. That shows a lack of respect. 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Growing up, most of us were told to respect our parents, respect our elders, teachers, school rules, traffic rules, our country, and the list went on and on. As adults, we have come to see why this respect matters, and we might even school those who don't show any such feelings towards others. Next one has a lot to say about respect, and that's also simply the name of the song.
1: Out of merit to the foundation of the music, to all the godfathers who set it. You know, you have some little people don't know respect. As a matter of fact, they must want a hard amen for the elders, but you see the elders then? You see the elders then?

0: peace to a man named Heavy D.
1: Yo, Hev, this is Latifah. You are the biggest, cutest sweetie pie I ever knew. That's why I like you. Not to mention you got class, you got skills, you got... I could say so many things about you, but yo, I love you because you real. You know what I'm saying? You special.
2: Yo, yo, what up? This Q-tip, you know what I'm saying?
3: You probably recognize that that last one was Marvin Gaye, right? From the album called You're the Man, which was recorded in 1973 as a follow-up to What's Going On, but not released until just 7 years ago, it was I'm Going to Give You Respect. Before that was Big Daddy Kane, with a 1991 track from the Juice original movie soundtrack, Nuff Respect. And we began with Jamaican artist Shaba Ranks and Respect from his 11th album Rough and Ready Volume 2 out in 93. In the background is Heavy D and the Boys from 1994's Nuttin' But Love, their fifth and final album. The track is Friends and Respect, which features a veritable who's who of hip-hop artists sending their love and respect to Heavy D. South French Free Fridge, located at 133 Livingston Street, offers free access to essential dry goods, non-perishable food, hygiene products, and refrigerated items. 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So a dictionary definition calls respect as the feeling of admiration for someone or something elicited by their abilities, qualities, or achievements. 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

0: There aren't any ladies present here at this room, are there?
1: No.
2: No.
0: So it's just us gentlemen, isn't it?
3: Yes.
0: So, you know, I won't try to please her. I can't try to appease her. Yes, I can't. Even if this means that I won't be a man who sees her. Yes. You know, she can go if she wants to go. She can run if she wants to run. But that's okay, cause I believe in everything I've done. Yeah, uh-huh.

fight. Yeah. I don't want her trying to agree with me when I know she must still think she's right. I don't like that. She can't lean on me. She's gotta think for herself. Well, if leaving me is better, that's good if she thinks that'll help. I want her to grow up, you know, and this way she's gonna. She's gonna give me one more. Well, she's gonna. She's gonna respect me. And that's what I want.

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1: But
0: why can't we say it? If we can be strong while the time moves on, then why can't we show it?
2: We just heard the sixth and final single from Tina Turner's breakthrough and biggest selling album, 1984's Private Dancer. Show Some Respect hit number 37 on the Hot 100. Ahead of that was Jonathan Richman and the Modern Lovers doing She's Gonna Respect Me from Jonathan's third and arguably best album, well, in my opinion anyway, Back in Your Life, a 1979 release. And the short set commenced with Don McLean. Yeah, you know, the guy who did the song American Pie? From Don's first album in 1970, Tapestry, it was Respectable. And that's going to wrap it up for my observance of National Respect Day, September 18th. I hope you enjoyed it and are motivated to demonstrate respect of others, regardless of how different they are from you. Oh, I almost forgot that behind me is Chicago native and German resident Marla Glenn, with the title track to their second album, Love and Respect, out in 1995. Three interesting facts about Marla. Marla was given a toy harmonica at the age of 5 by Mr. Bo Diddley, yep. And Marla served as bodyguard to jazz singer Nina Simone. And finally, Marla came out as a trans man 3 years ago. Deep Glean is a good enough listening experience. Tune in Tuesdays at 7 p.m. for DJ Hot Prob's Hot Takes on new releases, accentuated by some bangers from past decades. That's Deep Glean on 103.3 Asheville FM. That's a good show and worth you checking it out. Hey, you're listening to That's So Last Century. I'm Robert. Thank you for listening. As I mentioned at the beginning of the show, my second theme for this evening is the color red. And as I also indicated earlier, there's tons of songs about red. I think more than 1,000. And many are so well implanted into our consciousness that I'm not going to reactivate an earworm for you. Like, if the theme was yellow, I definitely would not play Tie a Yellow Ribbon Round the Old Oak Tree, alright? Well, at least for me, that's a painful earworm. You get the picture. So, apologies in advance if I don't play your favorite Red song, and you're welcome if I don't play a Red song that you're sick of. Anyway, as I did for the theme of respect in the first hour, I'll kick it off now with a not-so-familiar song with a one-word title, Red.

0: That's my friend Billy. He works at the counter of one of the Asheville post offices, but for privacy's sake, I won't disclose which one. He's a great guy, though. Kicking off my theme of Red songs, we just heard an old scratchy 45 RPM record, something I almost never do. It was Little Red Riding Hood, a number 2 hit on the Billboard Hot 100 in 1966, and the title track to Sam the Sham and the Pharaohs' 4th album. Punk rock fans might be familiar with the cover of that song by 999, with that band's typical pounding bass guitar courtesy of John Watson. They did a great job on that. Anyway, before that was the lead singer of new wave post-punk band Television, Tom Verlaine, from his self-titled debut record in 1979. The track was Red Leaves. And we started the Red songs with Red by English band XTC, their second appearance on tonight's show. It's found on their second album, Go To, a 1978 release. In the background is New Age pianist Scott Kosu with his composition Red Silk from his 8th album, She Describes Infinity, a 1987 release on Windham Hill Records. How's it going this Friday evening? Whether you're on your way out and about or chilling at home, I'm glad you're listening to Asheville FM. We're going to start our fun drive next Friday. That's where we come to you, hat in hand, asking for your support so we can keep the great music and talk shows going through the winter. But you're welcome to donate early. Just go to www.ashevillefm.org and click on the red donate button. The rest, as they say, is easy. Getting back to the Red songs for my current theme on That's So Last Century, the next song was written in 1935 and done that year by Bing Crosby, Guy Lombardo, and Mantovani. In 1962, the Beatles decided to cover it as part of their repertoire at the Star Club in Hamburg, Germany. I'll let Paul McCartney give the introduction.
1: Sails in the sunset. The one you've come for. Thanks, Grafina. Bontina?
2: Ah! Bettina!
1: Wonderful, Bettina. Red sails in the sunset.